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3: We've got three birthdays we're celebrating today for 12 o'clock rock. All very talented, sitting on the cusp of Virgo and Libra. We've got Joan Jett, Nick Cave and David Coverdale from Whitesnake. So I've seen two of them play live. I haven't seen David Coverdale at all. So we're going to kick off 12 o'clock rock with this tune from him and Jimmy Page. It's called Pride and Joy.

It's Joan Jett and the Blackhearts. I Hate Myself for Loving You, and that is wrapping up 12 o'clock rock. Three birthdays, three very talented musicians celebrate their birthday today. Joan Jett is 68. We had Nick Cave earlier with Into My Arms. He's 69 today. And David Coverdale from Whitesnake, 75. And thanks to tradestaff.co.nz. Because it is a three-way birthday today, I've got three Tradestaff beanies to give away. If you'd like them, just text Tradestaff right now to 3483. Right, it's Radio Hauraki. Here's a bit of Radiohead for you.

you take my hand and come with me, because you look so fine that I really want to make you mine. I say you look so fine that I really want to make you mine. 4, 5, 6, come on and get your kicks. Now you don't need

I said, are you gonna be my girl? It's a 1, 2, 3, take my hand and come with me, because you look so fine that I really wanna make you mine. I said, you look so fine that I really wanna make you mine. 4, 5, 6, come on and get your kicks. Now you don't need

Bit of Gina for your Tuesday lunchtime here on Hauraki. And I'll tell you what, if you want some good Tuesday night viewing on the old telly, tonight, 7:30pm on TVNZ2, our very own Jeremy Wells is back as a taskmaster. He's got some fantastic comedians all kind of fighting to impress him. So you've got Rose Matafeo, Dave Farney, Morgana O'Reilly, Reese Mathewson, and Hoane Hotane. But you listeners out there, we've got $500 up for grabs. All you have to do is do that challenge that is set by the taskmaster himself to take part in it. You just have to listen to Jerry Emanar on Hauraki Breakfast every Monday and Tuesday. That's all you got to do. It's that easy. Here's Wait For Me from Kings of Leon.

0: It's Radio Hauraki. From their 1994 album Throwing Copper, it's Live with Lightning Crashes. And that was the track that record executives said, nah, Over Our Dead Bodies, are we releasing that as a CD single because it's too long and slow. But it did go to number one on the rock charts for 10 consecutive weeks. And all of that was achieved without ever officially entering the Billboard Hot 100, because back then you had to sell physical CD singles to make that main chart. And the record label were like, nah, we refuse to press them. Good luck to you. And that meant that all the fans were the ones that went out in their millions and bought the album in full. And that's how it got to number one on the charts. So that's just how it was back in the day. It all came down to the buying power of the fans. I just like to have physical music in my hands. I'm old school like that. Right, I'm taking a break. I'll be back with Queens of the Stone Age very soon.
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0: Well, we're almost at 1 o'clock here on Hauraki Days and after news and sport. I'm coming in hot with a track from a band that Noel Gallagher accused them of ripping off the chord progression from Wonderwall. He famously told a magazine, "They should have had the decency to wait until I'm dead. I at least pay the people I steal from that courtesy." Oh, who is it? I'll give you a clue. They just released a movie and they could be one of Hoity J's favourite bands. You'll find out soon on Hauraki.
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17: In this update, a review's found the Reserve Bank was too slow to start hiking interest rates when unemployment plummeted and inflation spiked during COVID, but was right to slash the OCR when the pandemic began. Gloria Vale's Trust is being stripped of its charitable status after internal affairs found child labour and serious failures to protect workers. The Education Minister is denying blame for a senior official advising staff to avoid written responses referencing the Minister's office, showing backwards and forwards communications. Erica Stanford says she's made it clear staff should comply with the Official Information Act. Expat Kiwi Warwick Klein has withdrawn his Labour candidacy, citing a change of circumstances, having earlier said he'd only return from Vietnam if elected. He was ranked 30th on Labour's list. In South Africa, two women have been charged in connection to a murder as local police investigate a spate of nine killings around Johannesburg. That's news. In sport, Lance Ohio feels this year's Warriors side had just had too much wear and tear for a maiden NRL title. The versatile 185-game club icon is pointing to the toll of injuries as the reason why the Warriors were bounced out in straight sets in the playoffs. Ohio says there's plenty of promise with the side's young players, but that can only go so far. Former Kiwis League enforcer Nelson Asofa-Solomona will square off against ex-New South Wales captain Paul Gallen in the boxing ring in November. Gallen retired from boxing last year with a 16-win, 2-loss, 1-draw record, but is returning to the ring to face Asofa-Solomona, who's unbeaten in three fights. And that is sport.
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It's the Strokes. You're listening to Hauraki Days with Beck. Thanks to TradeStaff. If you want work, there's jobs available right now. 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And if you'd like to score for yourself a TradeStaff beanie, just text TradeStaff right now to 3483. Here's the Chillies.

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bit of Aka Daka for your Tuesday afternoon here on Hauraki. Now, the big show, they're in at 4 o'clock with business as usual again. They're heading down to Dunedin for the 2026 Dunedin Craft Beer and Food Festival at the end of November. And they've teamed up with Emerson's to create an exclusive beer just for it. It's a tropical hazy pale ale. Tastes great, apparently, but it does need a name. So what suggestions do you have? Listen to the big show. Send them in. Up for grabs each day is a brand new Emerson's hoodie. So these are some names that have come in so far. I really like Jason's Hazy Jizz. This is just where my mind goes. Fizzy Jizz, Shocking Bastard, Three Honkers Hazy, Hazy with a Chance of Jizz. You can see the theme there. If you've got some name suggestions, make sure you're listening out to the Hauraki Big Show this afternoon. But if you want to get your tickets to the Dunedin Beer Fest, just go to dunedinbeerfest.co.nz. Here's a Smash of Hazzards.

0: It's Urge Overkill with Girl You'll Be a Woman Soon. They did that cover of Neil Diamond back in 1992. It was just to fill space on an EP. But the story goes that Quentin Tarantino found the disc in an Amsterdam bargain bin and he loved it and he threw it right into that infamous Mia Wallace overdose scene for his 1994 masterpiece that we all know and love, Pulp Fiction. Even cooler, Tarantino actually narrowed the scene's music down to a few tracks and let Uma Thurman make the final choice, and she picked Urge Overkill. Skyrocketed them straight into rock history. And I actually have met Karen Rachman. She's living here in New Zealand now. She put all of the soundtracks together for a lot of his movies. Cool, eh? Hey, I'm going to take a break. I'll be back very soon with Alison Chains.
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0: Bit of Sublime here on Hauraki Days. Greg Preble, how are you?
1: Yeah, good, mate. Nice t-shirt. What is that, Slim?
0: It is Slim. I'm a bit of a fan of local bands, and Slim and The Response have given me t-shirts now. And I missed their gig at Space Academy, but I heard it was epic.
1: It's just on Saturday night, eh?
0: Yeah, yeah. Sold out. Amazing gig. Both, I think they're all very creative because both band members have designed their t-shirts.
1: No one's got the Frosty Boy on it, and he's holding a boombox from the, what is it, 98?
0: I think so. And I think The Response have got a massive octopus, and everyone goes, is that a Fat Freddy's t-shirt? And I'm like, close, it's a Kiwi band. Oh, I love being spoilt with I love band t-shirts. I've got quite the collection.
1: Do you like band members?
0: I do like band members. I like drummers.
1: Right.
0: Pearl Jam.
1: They're looking for one, apparently. Oh, I think they found it, but they're just not saying who it is.
0: They're not saying. It's all going to be revealed at the gig. What's it called? I want to say the Alamo. Is it the Alamo? I don't know.
1: It's this weekend, anyway.
0: It is this weekend. Who are your guesses?
1: Well, from what my investigations are leading me towards, Stephen Perkins from Jane's Addiction.
0: Yes.
1: Who are you hearing about?
0: I have a feeling John Wicks, because he's in a band with Jeff Arment called Pest, P-E-S-T, who are also playing at the same gig. So I was like, would they do it? But then I was like, wait, if they're on two different stages, it depends how a festival runs, but I was like, he's played with Jeff, he plays with Jeff quite a lot. Could it be John Wicks? Not as in Keanu Reeves, John Wicks.
1: He's going to shoot everyone.
0: And then my other one is Paul McCartney's drummer, Abe Laboriel Jr.
1: He's such a good drummer too.
0: He's such a good drummer, but I don't know if Paul McCartney would let him go. But he would be. I just thought he'd be a great fit for Pearl Jam.
1: Who do you reckon it's going to be? Flick me a text on 3483 and I'll pick this up after 2 o'clock.
0: Greg Preble up next here on Hauraki.
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19: In this update, an independent probe found the Reserve Bank took too long to pull back on drastic COVID measures, but had reduced the risk of a downturn by slashing the OCR early in the pandemic. The Greens have put forward two bills aiming to cap political donations at $30,000 over a three-year cycle and confine the gifts to individuals, not companies. Public meetings are scheduled this week in Pahiatua, Woodville and Dannevirke to discuss patient safety and wait times after six staff have resigned from Pahiatua Medical Centre, bringing the two-year tally of departures from Tararua Health Group to 81. Dunedin's Scenic Hotel has been evacuated this morning for a second time in less than 24 hours, with gas smelt again and surrounding roads closed. That's news. In sport, a mega payday has lured Paul Gallen out of boxing retirement to face ex-Kiwis hard man Nelson Asofa Solomona. The ex-New South Wales State of Origin captain had reportedly previously turned down a $1 million offer for the fight, but has answered the promoter's pleas to face off against the former Melbourne Storm forward. Australian netball coach Stacey Marinkovic has largely kept faith with the side that slumped to Commonwealth Games bronze for the Constellation Cup series against the Silver Ferns next month. Former Mystic shooter Danelle Wollum has earned a recall, along with midcourter Amy Parmenter, while Melbourne Mavericks defender Jesse Grenvold is a chance of a debut. That is sport. I'm Raylene Ramsey.
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18: Pulling bangers out of thin air.

Radio Hodak here with Greg Prebble. It's Block Party off to a banquet. There was one last weekend called Come Dine With Me. It was hosted by Keezy, who's part of the big show, and he's back with the rest of the fellas, old Mogi and Hoity J, after 4 o'clock this afternoon. Between now and then, tunes from Franz Ferdinand, New Datsuns, later Pearl Jam, who have a new drummer. We're not going to find out who it is until this weekend when they go, ta-da, put him on stage. So me and Beck were asking you earlier, who do you reckon it's going to be? Some people think it could be Shane Hawkins, son of Taylor from the Foo Fighters, you know, played with them for a little bit. Ben Thatcher from Royal Blood is another option some people reckon. Or going back to the early days of Pearl Jam, Dave, the dude who was there at the start, Dave Abruzzese, he might be the one. Keep those guesses coming through if you like. We can speculate all we want and then find out who it's going to be this weekend. Speaking of back in the day, here's Korn, Word Up on Radio Hodaki.

Radio Hodaki, Guns N' Roses, back when Steven Adler was their drummer before they kicked him out. Wonder if he'd join Pearl Jam. Find out this weekend, I guess. New Datsun's coming up for you shortly. We're sorting out stuff around your house in a moment too, but here's Franz Ferdinand first on Hodaki.

0: Hello, this is Dole from the Datsuns. You're about to hear our new number, Moonstruck Man. This one's kind of about those situations where you find yourself in complete awe of somebody else. We played this one at every show on the latest tour through Europe. Check it out.
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0: Radio Hodak here with Greg. It's new from the Datsuns called Moonstruck, man. If you'd like to know when they're going to be back here again, hit up our local Zani page at hodaki.co.nz. There you can also discover whether that is part of a larger collection of tunes. Some call that form of collection an album. When talking about who the new drummer for Pearl Jam might be, we've got a tune from back in the day of theirs coming up next. How's that thing on the side of your house, the deck? We got one at our place a couple of years ago, put it up, and the thing is, we didn't paint it, we stained it. And the thing about staining it is you've got to stain it every year, which is a bit of a punish. I wouldn't mind putting a bit of a railing to one side as well. What sort of stuff do you need doing to your deck? If you go to tradetester.co.nz and have a look around, just peruse what you might need to do those that sort of stuff, the tools, the wood and all that, up to the value of $2,500, and then submit what you need from their website at hodaki.co.nz, you might actually win the whole lot. This coming Friday afternoon, the big show are going to make a call to some lucky backbone who wants to give some big deck energy to their house. Thanks to tradetester.co.nz, you could sort that out the Savo.
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0: Hodaki, presidents of the USA, they reckon what'll put a lump in your throat is that new Brad Pitt movie, Heart of the Beast, set in the South Island, filmed in the South Island, set in Alaska, about a man and his dog going on a bonding adventure. If you'd like to win tickets, keep listening to Hodaki all this week. It's in cinemas from Thursday. And speaking of being out in nature and stuff, I see this dude, Robert Venell's written a book about birds in New Zealand. It's called Song of the Birds. And one of the chapters apparently is about training Tui to swear. You know how Mike Minogue from the Hodaki Big Show has been complaining about this Tui waking him up first thing in the morning? Imagine if old Hoity J and Keezy could train that Tui to swear at Mogi to wake him up in the morning. We'll run this past the fellas after 4 o'clock and see if they're keen.
1: How's that, mate?
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12: In this update, an inquest has begun into the suspected suicide of a New Plymouth 12-year-old in 2017. It'll examine whether Oranga Tamariki took appropriate steps on her living arrangements or could have done more to prevent her death. The Fisheries Minister slashed Tarakihi catch limits, cutting eastern fishery commercial limits 20% and western fishery limits 55%. The nationwide daily catch will be restricted to 10 per person. The Greens say only people, not organisations, should donate to political parties as it launches bills aiming to cap donations and require stand-downs for ministers becoming lobbyists. A Kiwi pilot based in Alaska has been killed in a helicopter crash fighting wildfires in California's Yosemite National Park. National's leader is defending the party's election ads attacking Labor on crime using footage of crime carried out during this current term. That's news. In sport, the Diamonds have named defender Sarah Clough for the upcoming Constellation Cup series against the Silver Ferns, less than a week after being found to have breached Netball Australia's code of conduct. Clough assaulted a security guard after being refused entry to a Sydney bar. She didn't disclose the incident to Netball Australia prior to travelling to Glasgow for the Commonwealth Games. While Clough avoided a criminal conviction, she was given a suspended two-match ban by Netball Australia. The four-test series starts in Auckland on October 18. Red Bull's Isaac Adja is expected back from a wrist injury that sidelined him for three rounds of Formula One. So Liam Lawson set to return to racing bulls for this weekend in Azerbaijan.
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Radio Hauraki after school pickup with Greg Preble, Oasis cigarettes and alcohol, unless of course the kids are walking home from school. And what are they going to walk past? The shops that sell cigarettes and alcohol. What are the shops like in Sydney? We'll have to ask Richard from Cambridge. He's going there soon. Him and a mate are going to the NRL Grand Final. Everything taken care of thanks to boystrip.co.nz. Richard got the call yesterday after choosing the NRL Grand Final over Bathurst next month. That was his choice for Would You Rather. Congratulations, mate. Have an epic time with boystrip.co.nz and Radio Hauraki.

Radio Hauraki with Greg Preble. I've got Highly Suspect up next, and later a band whose drummer they reckon is going to be the new guy for Pearl Jam, unveiled this weekend. After four, it's the big show. The fellas this week are asking you to help name our beer in time for the 2026 Dunedin Craft Beer and Food Festival that's coming up in November with Radio Hauraki.

0: Radio Hodaki, Porno for Pyros, their drummer Steve. Some people are saying, you know what? I reckon he's the new drummer for Pearl Jam. We'll find out this weekend. Who's going to be joining Kieran Reid for Team Rugby and Friends in next year's Black Clash? It's coming up in the summer, and to launch it, the Hodaki Breakfast flew down to Christchurch, hung out at the markets there, the Riverside Market, in a spa pool, and the former All Black captain happened to join them there. This morning, there were some allegations made against him, so he rang up to clear his name with Jerry and Manaya.
1: Kieran rejoins us on the phone, and I believe, Kieran, you were claiming that it wasn't your toenail that took that chunk out of Manaya's leg.
2: Yeah, I might have to take this right to the BSA, I think.
0: yeah,
2: I was going to say my lame claim to fame was sitting in the spa with Manaya last week, but it's the lamest claim you could ever have. You know, I'm doing a bit of running at the moment, and you do not want long toenails. And to be honest, my toenails look horrific. I'm not looking great, but they're very short. So I would say you need to look somewhere else in that spa.
3: Okay, so here's the facts. There were four people in the spa. It's very unlikely that I cut my own foot with my own toenails.
1: Well, you know, I've seen it happen.
3: So there was G Lane and there was Lou Vincent. Did you get a look at Lou Vincent's toenails, Kieran?
2: I didn't, no. No. I didn't get to see them, but he is living out in like a commune out south of Christchurch somewhere.
0: Some sort of hippie vibes, you reckon? Well, now they've got to get Lou Vincent on the Hodaki Breakfast. Maybe they'll do that tomorrow morning. Jerry and Manaya back. And if you missed any of their comeback show today, Jerry back from the States. He had a few yarns about his adventures in the USA. You can hear those anytime you like on today's Hodaki Breakfast podcast, which is online everywhere, including iHeartRadio.
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0: It's Radio Hodaki with The Big Show up next. Years ago, Russell Brand was cancelled in the UK for mocking Manuel from Fawlty Towers. In 2026, has Casey done it again? More on the aftermath of their Come Dine With Me up next. See ya!
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17: In this update, the finance minister denies political manoeuvring 7 weeks out from the election, with the release of a review of Reserve Bank moves during COVID. It finds the bank was right to quickly cut the OCR, but too slow to react when the economy improved. The Greens are subtly criticising Labor for switching tack on interest deductibility by saying it wouldn't reverse what it called a tax cut for landlords because introducing a capital gains tax will do the trick. Co-leader Marama Davidson says only the Greens will properly tax the super rich and back renters. Corrections has been told to improve access to healthcare and rehabilitation for women at Waikato's Rangiora unit, with some inmates missing important healthcare because it requires travel to Auckland. The Ministry of Social Development's pressing ahead on cutting security guards from 3 to 2 at 20 more offices around the country. The union says members claim their safety is being ignored. In sport, Black Ferns coach Whitney Hansen has confirmed number 8, Kaipul Olsen-Baker, and wing Aisha Leti-Iinga are available for Sunday's test against England at Twickenham. The duo sat out the weekend's victory over France. Former Kiwis League enforcer Nelson Asofa Solomona will square off against ex-New South Wales captain Paul Gallen in the boxing ring in November. Gallen says he's already annoyed with Asofa Solomona after claiming he introduced him to bout promoters No Limit Boxing.
18: I did go to bat for him, so to speak, and for him to be calling me out now, I just feel it's a little bit disrespectful, and I'm looking forward to the challenge.
17: And the fight's November 6 in Sydney. That is sport. I'm Raylene Ramsey.
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21: Oh, g'day you mad bastards. Great to have your company this Tuesday afternoon. It is the 22nd of September 2026. And you, my friends, as always, listening to The Big Show, brought to you by Reburger.
22: Crave-worthy street food freshly made with Reburger.
21: Yeah, great stuff. We're back on the Arvos, fellas, after doing a little stint on breakfast. Have you fully recovered, Moogie? You massive stallion.
23: Oh, I've got to be honest with you, man. I'm going pretty grassy, mad dog.
21: Yeah.
23: Sick son of a bee. But I was a little bit low energy until I heard you do the top of the hour, because that means we're back on.
21: Yeah, man.
23: We're back on drive, baby. This is where we belong, Keezy. I don't want you getting ahead of yourself, getting above yourself, getting beyond your station and thinking breakfast is where it's at, man. Because it's not it.
22: Man, you read my mind, Mogi. I was like, shit, I have to find a way to get off this show.
23: I know.
22: And
23: yeah,
22: get
23: yeah.
22: on to Brekkie.
21: Yeah, I was getting those vibes as well.
23: I've already looked into it, man. You can't. It can't be done.
22: Not at all?
23: Unfortunately, nah, sadly.
21: 15, 20 years?
23: I'll be gone.
21: You know, you may have a shot.
22: 20 years?
21: 15 to 20, I reckon.
22: And on this station?
21: On this station. Either that or Coast or something.
23: Yeah, I think so, man.
22: Oh, yeah, with like Sam Wallace in there, 100%.
21: Yeah, yeah. Good stuff.
23: I think
22: great.
23: It'll be you and Simon Barnett.
22: Simon Barnett. Oh, well, yeah, well, I tell you what, he's pretty good at radio.
23: Yeah, he is. He's very good. Yeah, you've got a lot to learn off him.
22: Hey, Jace.
21: Yes, Keezy.
22: How are you today?
21: Yeah, good, thank you.
22: You got your puffer jacket on, man. You're
21: well,
22: cold.
21: We were just discussing before we went on air, the studio has a habit of going up and down in temperature.
23: Yeah.
21: One moment you're sweating your ass off, the next moment you're freezing your tits off.
23: Yes.
21: So, you know what I mean? It's almost right to get ill, you know what I'm saying? That constant fluctuation of temperature,
23: Moogie. I completely agree with you, man, but, you know, look, we've been here for 5.5 years and nothing's changed. You just got to suck it. You got to shut up and get on with it, man.
21: Totally, man.
23: Be your goddamn backbone.
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21: Old Moogie?
23: Well, another day. It's another opportunity to hear about Jace's inability to plan trips. You got a holiday coming up, man. You've had an absolute shocker.
21: Yeah, I have.
23: We're going to be hearing all about that. Also going to be having a look at what we can do around this WAS situation. Now, I know people think there's a bit of, you know, sour grapes banging on about it. Haven't we talked about it enough? And frankly, the answer is yes. But we've got a new idea, a way that we can impact Grand Final Day. Even though we're not going to be there, we can find a way to actually be there and have a presence at the ground on that day.
21: Show our rage.
23: And coming up next, old Keezy. 24 hours on from his come down with the fellas scores. Are you going to process your thoughts for us, mate?
22: Yeah, because if our afternoon listeners didn't hear, old Keezy got he got put through the ringer there in the scoring department from a certain member of the Big Show. And I think I've had time to process it. and I've got some thoughts now.
23: I've got to say, I am interested to see what happened when you got home and how the conversations with your wife went and how she's feeling about
22: it. It was chill, Mogi. Don't worry about it.
21: Here's Kings of Leon in the meantime, you backbones.

0: don't leave.
1: Yes, indeed, Smashing Pumpkins there on the Hauraki Big Show this Tuesday afternoon. The time is 11 minutes past 4 o'clock.
2: Come dine with the Fearless.
1: Yes, indeed. We posted the video last night of the Come Dine with the Fellas Keys, the edition that's going off, as all of them have, fellas. People love a bit of Come Dine with Me action from the Big Show.
3: 100%, Jace. It was a massive effort, obviously, but it was also a massive joy and privilege to have you and your lovely partners at my house.
1: Yes.
3: Yesterday morning on the breakfast show, the scores were dealt out, and I mean, look. Did one of the hosts of the Big Show give me the lowest score anyone's given anyone else on this? Yes.
4: Yes.
3: It did happen. Did that member of the Big Show happen to sound exactly like old Mogi? Yes, it did. But I've done some thinking, Mogi.
4: Mm.
3: Like you slammed me there. You gave me a 6 out of 10 for one.
4: I didn't slam you. I gave you a fair score.
3: Yeah. And I've come to terms with it. It's all G. You do your best, and
1: yep.
3: if it doesn't all, it's not always going to work out. My wife, on the other hand, is fuming.
1: I was waiting for your wife.
3: My wife's fuming.
1: Yes.
4: Yeah. Hey, look, if she wanted a better score, she should have helped you out.
3: Well, I mean, that's a
4: rule.
3: But
4: she hung you out to dry.
3: Well, to be honest, that was a rule. So this is the thing she's fuming about, is she was going to help me.
4: Right.
3: And she sort of did. But then we heard the rule, which we didn't know, that I had to cook everything. We were like, oh, God, okay.
4: Oh, no, I don't know that if it was a rule, because I thought it was the rule, so I did everything myself, and then Jace and his missus worked together.
3: Right.
4: Mm.
1: Wow.
4: Yeah. I mean, she made all the pavlova and
1: yes.
4: Yeah.
1: I did some of the pavlova
4: yeah,
1: stuff.
4: Yeah. But she was a help.
1: Yes.
4: Would be my point.
1: Yes.
3: Right, okay.
4: Yeah.
3: And then it was, I guess it was the late reference to, oh, it has to be done on the day.
4: Oh.
3: That's really thrown, it's thrown a cat amongst the pigeons, not only with my wife, but in my wife's family chat.
4: Oh, really?
3: And also my wife's family chat as well. But everyone is just like, what? But you weren't told. You weren't told. That's not fair. And I'm like, Mom, don't worry about it. It's fine, Dad. And seriously.
1: It's okay, Don. It's okay. He was fuming.
3: I was talking
1: Mogi.
3: To the in-laws as well. And they were like, wait, but you didn't know. And I'm like, it's fine. It's just made a lasagna for the fellas. That's all it is.
4: She's a pretty highly strung bunch, aren't they?
3: Very much so.
4: Right. You have a little bit of fun, a little bit of a dinner party. You chuck out a 6. Anyone complaining about the 10 I handed out? Also the only person to hand out a 10. Anyone moaning about that?
3: No,
4: I didn't think so.
1: I was going to say, actually, one of the things that impressed me by your Come Dine With Me was your family or your wife's family's cookbook. They take their food very seriously.
3: Look, Chase, this isn't going to fix it.
1: No, I was just very impressed. It was like a proper cookbook.
3: It was, yeah. It's very nice the way they've done that. But unfortunately, I'm now at a crossroads where I have to choose between family or the Big Show.
4: Yeah.
3: So my wife and I are getting divorced.
4: Yeah, I think so. Yep. I think it's the only thing for it. Yeah, it's the right call.
1: Mm, yes,
4: the right call.
3: I love the Big Show.
1: Yeah,
3: this
1: yeah,
3: is
1: totally.
3: My whole.
4: That's the
3: this
4: thing.
3: Is it. This is my family. Yeah. That's what I said to her this morning.
4: Yeah.
3: And to be honest, I felt like a weight has been lifted.
1: Yeah, because she rang me in tears, and she was fuming, Mogi.
4: Oh, and understandably and, so, and man. Her husband has let her down terribly.
1: Hey, listen, it's going to be okay. And
3: is that
1: she's
3: what you
1: like,
3: said?
4: Yeah.
1: It's going to be all right, and everyone had a terrific time. Mm. That's the important thing.
3: Right, exactly. So I just thought I'd fill you guys in.
4: Although, actually, now, I've got a really bad taste in my mouth, and not just because of the entree.
3: Mogi.
1: It's good stuff. Is she hard?

0: Yes, indeed. Soundgarden there on the big show this afternoon. The time is 4:24. I'm still having to kind of mentally readjust.
1: I was
0: about to say the big show breakfast, which I might add had a bit of a ring to it.
1: Certainly did, Jace.
2: Hugely popular.
0: Mm. Yeah, man.
2: While we're on the subject, then, dear, come down with the fellas there, the posts that we've been putting up have again raised an issue that I've been having, and Jace, you've been having the same issues as me. There's been some concerns, Keezy. Been some concerns about your behaviour. It's probably at the point now where we've got to raise it. Like, ideally, we would have brought this up with you off air.
1: Right.
2: But it feels like if we bring it up with you on air, we might get a bit more honesty out of you.
1: So yeah. Are you talking about like the video of Come Dine With Me and stuff like that?
2: There's different videos from all over the joint. But what ends up happening is you end up posting photos from the event inside the comments here. There was one there that went up yesterday on that video from Come Dine With Me. And it's old Keezy on all fours looking over his shoulder while on the dining room table. Now, look, that's sort of a little bit of a through line that we've got. That's what you do anytime you get the chance.
1: Yeah, it's a bit of a joke, yeah.
2: But I think that was one step too far for me, man, because it's not hygienic.
0: Yeah.
2: You to be up on the dinner table where we're eating our food.
0: Especially if it's a hearty beef lasagna.
2: On all fours.
0: Yeah.
1: No, I think I don't think that's a real photo. I think that's fake.

0: isn't it?
1: No.
2: No.
0: Is it not an AI?
1: There's a whole bunch of them. Is that one? Then you've got old Pugs there dropping a steamer in your bathroom.
2: Yes. Can I
0: point
2: out one?
0: Well, you think
2: I
0: took a photo of Pugs dropping a steamer?
2: Yes. Can I make the point too, because you might have missed this, Mogi. There was one of Keezy on all fours in my lounge with my cat Jizz on his back.
1: That's right, he had Jizz on his back.
0: Well,
1: yeah.
0: 100%. Like, when am I going to be on all fours with Jizz on my back? Like, that's just, it's AI.
2: Well, my wife said she saw Pugs, you know, that you were saying to Pugs, hey, take this. Yeah.
0: Your wife said she saw me tee up that photo.
2: Yes, with Pugs.
0: No, it's a fake. I swear it's a fake.
1: And you said to Pugs, get a load of this.
2: Yes. Yeah. Totally.
0: So all I'm saying is,
1: like, fun's fun. It's just, it is a work environment, man.
0: Look, fellas, I understand why you're worried, but I need you to know that those are not real photos. Those are AI photos. Those are, like, they've taken me and then made me look like I'm doing something wacky. Like, you know,
2: No, well, how do you feel? Because I didn't mind this one when you guys went to the boxing there. You and Mogi hooking into each other.
1: That's right.
2: That was fine with me, but I mean, I don't know how you felt about that. Mogi was very private.
1: Are you saying that that's AI as well? So if that falls into the same category, is that AI?
0: Well, of course it's AI. What do you mean it was? It's a photo of me and you in tuxedos.
1: Absolutely hooking in.
2: Yeah.
0: When did that happen?
1: At the boxing, at the old David Nyeka fight. You know what he's like, man? He gets a few beers and he starts banging on. Just one, Mogi. Fine, man. Will you shut up about it and then douche.
2: Well, he had a few wines and there's always been...
0: I don't remember hooking up with Mogi.
2: There's always been a... Can I say this? As an outside observer, a simmering sexual tension between the two of you.
1: That's right.
2: And I was actually genuinely concerned that that was going to happen that night. Keezy would have a few pinos and then just start hooking in.
1: Well, can I put it to you this way? Now we've put it to bed.
0: We have?
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2: Is that Richard, is it?
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0: Collective Soul there on the Hauraki Big Show this Tuesday afternoon. The time is 4:37. And as you can imagine, after a Sunday's debacle with the Wahs, a lot of very, very grumpy fans, fellas. And actually, incidentally, you were talking yesterday, Mogi, about how the Australians were banging on about it as well.
1: Yes.
0: And I was watching a few videos. You were bang on, mate. They weren't happy about it.
1: Nobody's happy about it, Jace. Least of all Warriors fans. And the fact of the matter is, and I know a lot of people feel like they might have heard enough about this, but the Warriors were robbed.
0: Yeah.
1: We were dudded. Ripped off. We've been
0: short-changed.
1: Short-changed. Thank you very much. And, you know, we're probably the best fans in the world. Everybody knows that. We're always telling ourselves that, and we prove it by throwing things at referees, and that's what I love about us.
2: That was sick, man.
1: You know, instead of just losing quietly, we talk about all the ways that we've been dudded and ripped off, even though we didn't play particularly well anyway, and it saved us getting flogged next week by 40 by Penrith.
2: Yeah. Well, I don't care that Tane Tuipiki and Chanzuka Klukstar and Kurt Capel are all out next week.
1: Nah.
2: We still would have won.
1: Yeah, exactly. Because that's how good we are, because it's next man up.
0: Yes.
1: It's next man up.
0: And they've shown that all season, quite frankly.
2: Yeah.
1: But the beauty of the Warriors is, you know, we are the best fans out there. Another way that we display this is because over 25% of the tickets sold for the grand final were sold to Kiwis, to Warriors fans, who were sure that the Warriors were going to get there. And so now, of course, you would expect that everybody would sell those tickets to the people that are going to be in the grand final. When we say here at the Hauraki Big Show, Warriors fans, do not sell your tickets for the grand final. There is an opportunity for us to have a real impact, even though our team is not going to be there on the day. And the way that we have that impact is none of us sell our tickets.
2: We keep eat the loss, eat it.
1: You got 80,000 tickets, 80,000 seats at that stadium. 25% of those are sold to Warriors fans. If 25% of Warriors fans that have got those, if 100% of those fans don't sell those tickets, 25% of that stadium is going to sit empty.
2: Boom. Yep.
1: We are going to rob the fans of the teams that are in the grand final of the opportunity to see their own team win a premiership. And how bloody good was that? How on brand would that be for Warriors fans?
0: Yeah, totally.
1: Backbone.
0: Yeah. And can I just say, Mogi's in that situation and he's leading the charge.
2: He's not selling it.
1: I got a ticket. I'm not selling it, man. Yeah, I want that seat to sit absolutely empty. I want nobody in it. That's a seat that a 7-year-old kid could sit in and watch their team win.
0: Yes.
2: Yeah,
1: Why should a 7-year-old get to see their team win when I've been waiting for 32 years? Bugger that.
0: Yeah,
1: not on my watch.
2: A 7-year-old Roosters fan or Panthers fan or something.
0: Get
2: out of here.
0: Nah. Yeah, whatever.
1: So we want you all to come together on this 3483. See if you'll do it for us. We want you to share the news, spread the word. If you've got mates over in Australia, friends, whānau, whatever it might be, tell them, hold on to your tickets, take the loss.
2: Just take it. Good stuff.
0: Give us your thoughts on that idea, by the way, on 3483. In the meantime, there's Iggy Pop.

0: Cage the Elephant there on the Hauraki Big Show this Tuesday afternoon. The time is 4:47. Fellas, let's talk TV.
1: What's on the telly with Mike Minogue?
0: Yeah! That's Woo! Correct.
2: Hey, fellas, I've started watching a new show. I'm just looking at a review here, and it says Good Bones is a hilarious, mysterious home renovation nightmare. It is a comedy. It's a sitcom, a Kiwi comedy, and it's got our mates Josh Thompson.
0: Yes.
2: A.D. Walker and Wesley Dowdle are in it. Great cast. It's a great cast.
0: Yes.
2: And it's a story of a man who's sort of forced by his pregnant wife. He's got to step up, Keezy. You know, sometimes you've got to step up.
3: Yeah.
2: And so he ends up buying an old shitter of a house. They're desperate to get into their first home. And the house is hiding a lot of secrets.
3: Does it have good bones, though? Because I've heard that phrase so much while looking at houses.
2: Yeah, it might have good bones. It's got terrible skin.
0: Yes.
2: The skin is hideous.
0: A lot of muscle wastage.
2: Yeah, absolutely. So he sort of goes about renovating it with some weirdo that turns up, played by Wesley Dowdle. As they go along, the house reveals its secrets. A woman may or may not have been buried somewhere on the property. You know what I mean?
3: Bricked up somewhere.
2: Bricked up, exactly.
0: Right, okay, jeez.
2: I've watched the first couple of episodes. It's on 3 now, or TV3. I think the whole series is available to watch now. I'm 2 in, so hard to know. But so far, 4 buzzies out of a possible 5 buzzies.
0: Wow, that's good stuff.
2: Giddling you.
3: Good bones.
0: Hey, last night I was doing the classic Samsung TV shuffle.
2: Sheena.
0: Funnily enough, that's where I ended up again. You know, and what I, because, you know, it's just on rotate.
3: If you want, I could talk about a TV show I watched.
0: No, I just want to say.
3: Buzzy movie.
0: Because often people, you know, they go, well, I've already seen this 3 times. I need to see it a 4th. But actually, I find there's always something new that you find in every viewing. You know
2: if
0: what
2: you,
0: I mean?
2: If you watch it carefully enough.
0: Correct, Mogi.
3: Do you ever pause it and like notice stuff?
0: Yeah, exactly that. It's like, oh, I never saw that before. That's
2: pretty
0: good.
2: That came out in 3D.
0: Did it?
3: Hey, that's Sheena. It's on Samsung TV and it's a mid-80s film with lots of nudity in it. Last night I watched another episode of the TV show I was talking about with the fabulous guy who goes on these amazing trains overseas.
0: Yes.
3: It's called Jonathan Fangs, PHANG, Gourmet Trains. And it's on YouTube.
2: I'm disappointed to say it. I like the sound of this.
3: It's great because last night he went on a train, and he's great. He's this British broadcaster, really big fella. He's obviously a food critic or something. And he went on a train from Venice to London.
0: Ooh.
3: And it's like an Orient Express type train. The carriages are like 100 years old. It's all exactly like an Agatha Christie novel.
0: Yes.
3: And along the way he hopped out and ate food here and here and here and there. And then my wife and I was like, let's look up the price of a ticket on that train. Fully sold out, but for an entry-level cabin, just to go there, it's like a 1.5-day trip.
2: Is that all it is?
3: I think so. You sleep overnight and make your way there.
2: Yeah.
3: $18,000 for my wife and I to go.
0: Wow.
3: That's for the entry-level.
2: Wow.
3: Without adding any champagne or anything.
0: Wow.
3: But I was like, that's bloody. And then I think do you pay for food? I'm not sure.
2: God knows.
0: Well, you'd hope for that.
2: That's
0: you'd
2: a bit
0: be,
2: of a dampener.
0: You know, you'd have that all spread out for you. Definitely a buffet breakfast, sure.
3: Well, it's not buffet. It's like the dishes are all like something lobster this and like really decadent, amazing.
2: Yeah, right.
3: And beluga caviar and stuff like that.
0: I might have a look into that, actually. Sounds like right up my alley.
3: Have you got your pen? Do you want to write it down?
2: That'd be a good place for our Christmas party this year.
0: Yes, good thinking, Mogi. Yeah.
3: Do you know what, though? We figured out you could recreate that by eating Ree Burger on the City Rail Link. So why don't you just do that?
0: Come on, Keezy, man.
3: It's on YouTube, by the way, if you want mindless TV watching.
2: What's his name again there?
3: Jonathan Fangs, Gourmet Trains.
2: Righto, it's on the list.
3: You love trains, eh, Mogi?
2: I do, man.
0: Is Faith No More.

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1: Hey, a reminder that we are currently running a promotion with Emerson's. It's called Name Our Beer, and you can win a sweet Emerson's hoodie. Bloody high quality hoodies. Man, we've just been sent them.
0: They're bloody good, actually.
1: They are bloody good. All you have to do is name a beer that they are making for the Dunedin Craft Beer and Food Festival to celebrate the Big Show. It's a tropical hazy pale ale. It needs a name. Text it through to 3483. You instantly get in the draw for one of these hoodies. We've got a whole heap of them to give away, so get stuck in.
0: Yeah, bloody great stuff, Keezy. Hey, now listen, plenty coming up after 5 o'clock. I'm off to Aussie in a couple of weeks, and we were planning a big roadie, and it's turned into an absolute debacle. Also,
1: Speaking of debacles,
0: we're going to be speaking to Pigeon Tim about Keezy's racing pigeon.
1: It was the final race of the year.
0: Yes, it was.
1: There were eight races it's competed in. It's been absolutely shit. House and seven of them, but I've got a good feeling about this final race, fellas.
0: Right, okay.
1: We might be in the money here.
0: Yeah, good stuff.
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3: Well, look, maybe there was a time in my life when it was just NRL, yoppers, yoppers, yoppers. 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
19: In this update, Chris Hipkins says a report out today slamming Labor's dual mandate for the Reserve Bank during COVID doesn't change the party's plan to bring it back if elected. The external review finds the RBNZ was slow to react when the economy bounced back sooner than expected. It lays blame on Labor expecting the bank to maintain both price stability and low unemployment. The Education Minister's giving her ministry a reminder of its Official Information Act obligations. Footage shows a curriculum official suggesting staff not put certain matters in writing, making it publicly accessible under the Act. The Ministry of Education's launched an internal review. Parliament's in the final stretch of passing the Resource Management Act replacement, which the Coalition says will give a generational growth boost. A Kiwi pilot has been killed in a helicopter crash fighting wildfires in California's Yosemite National Park. That's news. In sport, Chiefs CEO Simon Graafis believes they're taking the high road in their trademark skirmish with the NRL. New Zealand Rugby is challenging their rugby league rivals over its impending 19th team, the Papua New Guinea Chiefs. NZR believes it treads on their specific rights to the Chiefs' name on both sides of the Tasman. Graafis is keen to defuse the situation and come to an agreement before PNG's brand launch next month.
20: As part of having a trademark, you've got an obligation to defend it. You've got to do that as soon as you can to minimise the damage to all parties. So we're obviously hoping to bring it to a conclusion before there's a brand launch.
19: And the Los Angeles Rams have bounced back from their opening week NFL defeat in Melbourne by thrashing the New York Giants 28-6. That's sport. I'm Raylene Ramsey.
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0: Yeah, welcome back, you massive backbones. Hope you're surviving your Tuesday afternoon. You're listening to The Big Show, brought to you by Reburger.
1: Handcrafted burgers, loaded fries and gourmet eats that will change the game.
0: Yes, indeed. I tell you what, fellas, spring has well and truly sprung, hasn't it? And
1: what the hell does that even mean? I don't even know anymore.
0: Well, classic spring weather at the moment. I got drenched about half an hour ago just going out for a quiet vape, and it just was pissing sheets of rain.
1: Yes, really?
0: Sheets of rain. You know, and I'm looking at the temperature gauge at the moment, and it says it's 23 degrees in the studio. Feels like 18 to me.
4: It does.
0: You know what I mean?
4: Yeah.
1: But that's air conditioning. That's
4: I was in the toilet just before, and it said in there that it was 25 degrees, but it felt like 9.
1: In the toilet? Are you sure you're in the toilet?
4: Yeah, but I had my pants off.
1: That always
4: chills me out a little bit, you know?
1: Yeah, right. Mm. Is there a temperature gauge in the toilet?
4: Yeah, there is. Have you not seen that?
1: Nah.
4: You're too busy looking at other people's downstairs, man.
1: Yeah, that'll be it.
4: Got to get your eyes up, man.
1: Yeah, that'll be it.
0: Yeah. By the way, tell us how the weather is where you are in New Zealand on 348.
4: Oh, yeah.
0: We love a bit of weather, check.
1: 100%.
0: Hey, coming up.
4: Especially if you're in Auckland.
0: Yeah.
4: Because that's all we care about.
0: Yeah, totally. No. I'm about to embark on a trip very soon, and I've already turned it into a debacle. We'll be talking about that next. In the meantime, here's the Cranberries.

0: show, like workplace gossip. A must listen.
1: What's the good guys?
0: Did you hear what Kate did?
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0: Muse there on the Hauraki Big Show this Tuesday afternoon. The time is 5:13. But right now it's time for a bit of Hoity J vacation chat.
1: Douche, douche. With Hoity J.
2: Douche, douche.
0: Now, fellas, in about a week and a half, just over a week and a half, I'm off to Aussie for a couple of weeks.
3: God, you're a hard-working son of a bitch, man. You've earned it.
0: Thank you, man.
2: I'm just impressed by your, is it intrepid nature?
3: Yeah, that's right. He's got a curiosity in him, doesn't he? Yeah,
0: I do.
2: A globetrotter.
0: I've always wanted to see the other side, you know
3: of
0: what I mean?
3: Of the Tasman.
2: And the thing about where you're going in Aussie, it's super different to here.
0: Yes, so I hear. Mm. But that doesn't scare me, Keezy. That doesn't scare me, man. Now, listen, but already it's turned into a massive debacle.
3: That said,
0: now, what we were planning on doing, right, we've got family in Sydney.
3: You're going with your missus.
0: My wife and my youngest daughter.
3: Yeah, oh, right.
0: So we've got family in Sydney, and I've got three of my daughters who live in Melbourne. So my wife and I had this great idea. How about we do a massive roadie from Sydney all the way down to Melbourne, stops all along the way.
2: For like, what, a week?
0: Yeah.
2: That sounds great.
0: 7 or 8 days sort of thing. And I went, that's a great idea. So my wife said to me, so I reckon it's about, I think it's about, 9 to 10 hours from Sydney to Melbourne. And I went, okay, so that was the basic premise of our travel. 9 to 10 hours, a little bit further than, say, Auckland to Wellington.
2: Yes.
0: So the situation was further complicated by the fact that one of my daughters was starting a new job in Melbourne around that time. And she said, I can only get these days off, Dad. And it was like the 7th and 8th and 9th in order to join us. And so he went, okay, well, let's meet you somewhere out of Melbourne. Not too far, so you don't have to travel too far. And we found this great place called Golden Beach.
3: Yeah.
0: Found a nice little Airbnb there. So anyway, the plan is we go from Sydney and we drive to a place called Jervis Bay, which is apparently beautiful.
3: A lot of sharks.
0: And it's about a three-hour drive from Sydney to Jervis Bay.
2: Right, and then the next day.
0: And then the next day we were going to meet our daughter.
2: In Golden Bay.
0: In Golden Beach, right, it's Golden called. Beach. Which is about 3 hours out of Melbourne. So my reckoning is, so 3 hours out of Melbourne, 3 hours out of. So that would leave us about 3 hours to travel down to my daughter.
2: Sweet as.
0: Perfect. So I do a little bit more investigating, and I said, how far is it from Jervis Bay to Golden Beach, just out of interest, because I've already booked the place there, and it said, it's a 9-hour drive, or about 780 kilometres, and I was like, what the f-?
2: Are you waiting for the beep?
0: Yeah, don't worry about it.
2: Okay.
0: So it was a 9-hour drive, and I was like, the last thing we want to do...
2: Sorry.
0: Is go, okay, great. We're going to get up really early in the morning and drive nine hours. Get down there, eventually be exhausted and grumpy. My daughter will be spitting tacks in the back seat there. So then I went, well, that doesn't even make sense. How could it possibly be 9 hours if it's only 9 hours from bloody Sydney to Melbourne? Mm. That's not right.
2: So you double-checked the entire trip?
0: So I double-checked and went back on the interweb. And said, how long is the coastal trip from Sydney to Melbourne? And it said 14 to 15 hours. So my whole premise from the start was fundamentally flawed.
3: Do you know? So are you just going to can your...
0: I said just got it. I blamed my wife, obviously, because she was the one that gave me that
3: advice.
0: And I trusted her with that, Mogi.
2: Yeah. Jace.
0: Yes.
2: You recently purchased a coffee table without checking the dimensions.
0: Yes.
2: You then almost purchased a lamp without checking the dimensions.
0: Yes,
2: I haven't checked the dimensions of Australia before your flight.
0: No.
2: Start checking the dimensions of stuff, please. True.
0: Yeah, okay. But, no, what we're going to do is we're extending it by a day, and we're going to do a break between Jervis Bay into a place called Eden.
3: Oh, God, not Eden.
0: Oh, really?
4: That's shocking. Is it bad?
0: Yeah, couldn't find a B&B there either, to be honest.
2: Eden.
0: It's called Eden.
2: Oh, Eden D's? Is it?
0: Yeah, I think it might be. Eden D's
2: nuts. Nah, have fun though, man. Sounds great.
0: Yeah, thanks, man. Here's Pearl Jam.

0: The Black Keys there on the Hauraki big show this Tuesday afternoon. The time is 5:24 and we're having a bit of holiday chat at the moment. Keys, you're about to go to Japan
1: for
0: a couple of weeks as well. I'm going to Australia, planned a big road trip. Got the fundamentals wrong, i.e. how far it was from Sydney to Melbourne, by about 6 hours.
1: So you're planning for a 9-hour trip. It's actually 15.
0: It's actually 15 hours. So that was a debacle. Had to go and cancel various Airbnbs, etc., etc. Speaking of Airbnbs, because I know you guys are, you know, very seasoned travellers.
1: Yeah.
0: And so I'd like to, you know, use your experience to help old Hoardy J out.
2: Sure.
0: And one of the things I've not, yes.
1: Just before you even start, I'm glad you're asking us stuff, because my first piece of advice is it's not called Airbnb, it's called Air Bed and Breakfast.
0: Oh, right, okay.
1: Yeah. Don't shorten it.
2: Even if it's not an Air Bed, it's still called Air Bed and Breakfast.
1: Yeah, that's right.
0: Oh, Air Bed and Breakfast.
2: That's one word, Air Bed. In breakfast.
0: Oh my god!
2: Because that's how it started out. Originally, the first thing they did was tents.
0: Right. Okay.
2: Just a tent in someone's backyard,
1: and then
2: that's sort of gone on from there.
0: So it's Airbed B&B.
2: No, Airbed in Breakfast.
0: Oh, Airbed in Breakfast. So they're all airbeds.
1: That's right.
0: Oh, okay. Well, as opposed to your solid mattress.
2: That's right.
1: That's right. They have to be airbeds.
0: Because one of them, I sure had a waterbed.
2: Oh, yeah?
0: Yeah.
2: Well, they might have expanded a bit, but you don't want to start messing with the name of the company, you know?
1: Yeah.
0: God, I better pass that on to my wife. I don't want to turn up looking like a deer brain. Now, one of the things I've noticed a lot, and it's just baffled me, fellas, there's a lot of places advertising 1.5 baths.
2: Yes.
1: Oh, what bathrooms.
2: 1.5 bathrooms.
0: Well, what the hell is 1.5 baths? I mean, you can't have half a bath.
2: No, that used to get me until I went to Europe.
1: That's right.
0: Oh, right.
1: It's big in Europe.
2: Then you simply must.
1: Yeah, you simply. Well, no, it's not half a bath, Jason.

0: It's half a bathroom. So you have your full size bathroom.
1: And then what have you got in there, Keezy?
0: Well, you got, you know, that's a good question, bro. You got your shower.
1: Yep.
0: Your toilet.
1: Sometimes that's over a bath.
0: Sometimes it's a shub. You ever heard of a shub?
2: No.
0: I want to write that down.
1: Yep. Okay. Write that down. Shub.
2: What? S-H-U-B-B?
1: That's
0: yeah,
1: it.
0: Two B's. That's
2: two B's. Yeah, good.
0: And so you'll have your shower, your tub there. You'll have a sink and maybe a mirror.
1: Yeah, oftentimes.
0: It's a full bathroom.
1: Handrails or towel rail, I should say.
0: Yeah, right. Extractor fan.
2: And
0: yeah.
2: The other room will have
0: maybe
2: half a bath.
0: Plant. Sorry?
2: The other room will have half a bath.
0: It's not half a bath, man. If you go around saying that, you're going to look silly. What it is, and it's big in Europe, is the bottom half of a toilet.
1: Yep.
0: And then they'll just have a shower head over the top of it.
1: Yeah.
2: Oh, so you can shower while you're doing a steamer.
0: 100%. And
2: right,
0: they just
2: okay.
0: save space by putting the sort of toilet shower head hybrid.
2: Yeah. Wouldn't your toilet paper get wet?
0: Oh, yeah.
1: Yeah, yeah. But over there, of course, they don't use toilet paper.
2: Oh, what do they use?
1: They use the shower head.
2: Oh, okay.
1: But what do they call that thing? A bidet.
2: Oh, a bidet.
1: Yeah.
2: Do they do that in Aussie? Because I'm.
1: Oh, yeah. Aussie, that's the thing about Aussie. Aussie is like a really close Europe.
2: Okay. Yeah,
1: full
2: no
1: of
2: good.
0: And in fact, I would even say you don't even need to go to Europe if you've been to Aussie.
1: No, 100%.
2: So the 1.5 bar thing, don't worry about it, it's all good?
0: Yep.
1: So oh, it's great.
0: It's really good. Airbnb. So the three important things you want to make sure that your accommodation has is an airbed, a shub,
2: yes.
0: and one of them toilets with a shower on the top of it.
2: Right, okay, yeah. Right. Talk about bloody. Jeez,
0: yeah.
2: I should have been speaking to you fellas earlier. Also, is it normal? Because I've noticed, because I've, you know, signed up for these places and made the payment. All of a sudden, the price just goes through the roof.
1: Through the roof, yeah, that's standy.
2: $750, pretty standy for your cleaning fee?
1: Yeah, absolutely.
2: Oh,
1: isn't that cheap? God,
0: you've
1: got a good one there.
0: Far out.
2: Well, what are you normally paying?
0: Oh, you know, if they're cleaning, you know, the 1.5 bath and the shub and that, you're upwards of 1,500.
2: Seriously?
0: Yeah, euro.
2: Well, I mean, there was one place that was like $250 a night.
0: Right.
2: And the cleaning fee was like $780.
1: Yes.
0: Yeah. $250 a night, that's quite steep, actually. That's where they get you. It should be about $230.
2: Right, okay. And it didn't have half a bath either.
1: Yeah, oh, they've done you
0: oh,
1: there,
0: done
1: man.
0: You there,
1: yeah,
0: you've been done.
2: Can I cancel that?
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2: How's that, mate?
4: Brutiful.
0: Yeah, but what's it called?
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0: Yes, indeed, Bush there on the Hauraki Big Show this Tuesday afternoon. The time is 5:38. Now, you'll recall a little while ago, old Keezy bought himself a racing pigeon.
1: Keezy on all wings, looking over his beak with Mick Keezy.
2: Yeah, that's right, Jace. I gave $400 to a man in Timaru, which I've done before. And boom, a racing pigeon was assigned to me. It's had seven races. The eighth was the weekend just gone.
3: Mm.
2: And up until now, it's been pretty shithouse. Twice it finished in the 90s out of 115 birds. And then 73rd, 38th, 31st, 19th. Back to 27th again. And look, it's a $400 investment. Final race was over the weekend. We've got Pigeon Tim on the line because I don't know what the final result was.
3: Mm.
2: Okay?
0: Yeah, of the final race.
2: I've got no idea, but I am hoping that I have come somewhere and I'm in some sort of money to make this investment at least a little bit worth it.
0: Yeah, sure.
2: Pigeon Tim joins us now from Timaru. G'day, Tim. How you going?
4: Hi, guys. How are you going?
0: Yeah, yeah. Good, thanks, mate. Yeah. Can't complain,
2: I'm
0: Tim.
2: I'm freaking out, man.
4: Oh, you'll be celebrating.
2: Really? You're joking. Tim, lay it on us, mate. How did my bird go?
4: Oh, I don't know that you... I can't believe you don't know. You're 11th, guys. You've made it.
2: 11th?
0: Now, from my understanding...
2: Shut up, Jace. Hang on a sec. Woo!
4: You're in the money.
0: From my understanding, it's the top 15 birds that sort of pay out. Am I right there, Tim?
4: Absolutely. You're bang on there, guys.
3: Is that 100,
4: number 11.
3: Is that 100 big ones coming Keezy's way?
4: Absolutely.
2: $100
4: holding.
3: Wow. Yeah, wow. How about that?
0: Why don't you split it between all of us? Obviously, that'd be 33 each.
2: Well, we'll chat about that next. What we're going to do with this money, money.
3: Yeah, how good.
2: How
3: good.
2: Tim, it was the final race out of eight. My bird does seem to show a sort of development curve. It was getting better and better. Is there any chance we could do a few more races, man, just to see how good it could get?
4: Look, sorry, guys. The season has finished for these birds.
0: Oh. Right, okay.
4: It looks like we're going to do a race from the Canterbury A&P show in November.
2: Right.
4: But, hey, we might be able to get you in on that. Who knows?
2: Will I have to give you more money, Tim?
4: Oh, absolutely.
0: Yeah, of course.
3: He's no fool.
0: Damn
2: it.
4: Hey, welcome to the racing game, guys.
3: Can you tell us, Tim, did any pigeons lose their lives over the course of this series of races?
4: Oh, hell no. No, all birds come home. They're all healthy, wealthy, and wise.
3: Yeah, good.
0: Yeah,
4: and,
0: nice.
4: Ready for next season.
0: Was there a outstanding pigeon through the series of races there, Tim, that really stood out from the flock?
4: There were a couple of pigeons that stood out, but one in particular. And these were guys from Hunterville, the Hunterville Express. It was their syndicate. It was called Just Got In. These fellas had a great bird. They had three wins in total, and they took out the trophy at the end as well. They came down, they came to Hector Blacks.
3: Wow.
4: On Sunday night, we had a big night. Let me tell you what a big night, guys.
0: Yeah, right, nice. They
4: partied hard.
2: So that's Hector Blacks and Timaru there, which Tim runs, and that's where he runs the bird racing out of. So that bird, every week there's a video goes up, and it says Tim reads out who's placed where.
3: Yeah.
2: That stupid bird won it three times and would place and stuff. So... they've made, I don't know, like over like $1,500 out of that $400 bird. Like, that's awesome.
4: No, more like $3,000, guys.
3: Yeah, it's $3,000. Three wins is it's $1,000 a pop, plus all the places it got as well. So, yeah.
2: Holy shit.
3: Yeah.
2: Meanwhile, my bird, Keezy on all wings, looking over his beak with me, Keezy's brought home $100.
3: You got a 25% discount.
0: Can I
3: on
0: ask
3: your fee.
0: If this standout bird here, Tim, has been drug tested?
4: Absolutely. All birds went through a drug testing. Yours as well.
2: Okay.
4: Maybe in the early races that was the issue. Not enough drugs.
3: Or too much of the wrong ones.
2: 100%. Well, look, Tim, I'm stoked, mate. I've got $100 to play with. We'll discuss what we do with that next, fellas. But Tim, thank you so much for organising everything, mate. And enjoy that extra $300 that you've taken off me.
4: Yeah, congratulations, guys. Well done. Really appreciate it.
3: Good on you, mate. Backbone, eh?
0: Yeah, good stuff.
2: Well, look, I mean, it's not nothing. You know what I mean?
3: Well, it's a nice little injection for me. I could
0: do a little
3: extra money. That's good.
2: But we're going to discuss this.
0: I'll tell you what, actually, that's probably a night of reburger for me.
3: Yep.
2: We're discussing this, fellas, because, no way.
0: There's Linkin Park.

0: Cheesy on all wings, looking over his beak with me, Cheesy.
1: Yeah, that's the name of my racing pigeon. Hard cut from Linkin Park there.
2: Yeah, man.
1: Into that excellent sting. So we just found out final race of the season that my racing pigeon down in the South Island there finished 11th out of 115 birds. And if you finish in the top 15, you get money.
2: Wow. Yes.
1: 11th gets $100. Now, fellas, you've been giving me a lot of jerp about this bird and you refuse to actually...
3: Only because it sucks.
1: Well, yeah, and it did
2: suck.
1: Yeah.
2: But I wasn't happy, you know, having put the money in.
3: No.
1: No, I haven't. No, that's what I want to talk about.
2: At the results,
1: you didn't
2: obviously.
1: You didn't put any money.
2: Stupid thing to
1: Jace,
2: do.
1: You didn't put any money in, man. That's what I'm saying. So now that it's in the money, you guys can't come sniffing around for it because, Mike, you wouldn't buy in either. You know,
3: only because it sucks.
1: Yeah.
3: But now it's good.
1: Tony,
3: so I'm keen.
1: Do you want to buy in?
3: Yeah.
1: Okay, well, it's $100.
3: Yeah.
1: Okay, then you want the $100?
3: No, I just sort of think that. It seems, I don't know what the word is, Jase, evil for Keezy to deprive us of the sheer joy that this victory brings, because we've been doing content around this now for weeks.
2: Yes.
3: And it feels like, well, what do we get out of it?
1: Well, that's
3: and
1: why
3: it sort of feels like it should be, you know, $50 each.
2: I always find I always find it really interesting how people react sometimes when the money comes in.
3: How things change.
2: Don't they just?
3: Look at how you've changed, Keezy. You've won $100 and I don't even recognize you anymore.
1: What do you mean? It's me, old Keezy. Oh,
2: I can see is dollar bill signs in your eyeballs.
1: Oh, have I got that?
2: No, well, look, there's another thing you need to consider too as your agent.
1: What?
2: Any earnings you make, I get a 15% cut off.
1: Yeah, yes. Earnings in the realm of like media and stuff, jobs that you get me.
2: Excuse me. Have we been doing media on this?
3: He's got you there. He's done you.
1: So we've been talking about it
3: done you
1: on
3: there,
1: the radio
3: Keezy.
1: Show. Well, hang on. If that was true, then you'd be getting a percentage of my radio contract as well.
2: Oh, and I do.
1: Really?
2: Yeah, because whatever you think you're earning, add another 50K on there, Keezy.
1: Wow,
2: but listen,
1: 60K. Okay, well, now, hang on. You guys didn't buy in.
3: No.
1: Okay, I bought. I
3: absolutely
1: spent
3: not. But again, Keezy, only because it sucks. And we're proved right week after week after week after week. So our instincts were completely correct. But what a great way to end it on a high.
2: Yes.
3: $50 each.
2: I'm stoked.
1: So are you saying
3: I couldn't be happier because I really thought there was no chance that it was going to win anything at all. And yet here we are, $50 each.
1: Stop saying $50.
2: How about this?
1: No.
2: I take you all out for a bit of a feed.
1: You take everyone out.
2: Yeah,
1: so
2: yeah,
1: you take the credit.
2: So you we can use my... And I'm sure, Mogi, would be the same.
3: Yeah, man, absolutely.
2: You'd be happy to use your 50
3: Keezy,
2: for us all to go have a feed.
3: Keezy, I'm more than happy to let you share in the winnings, man.
2: Totally.
3: Share in the spoils.
1: Really?
2: Absolutely.
3: Yeah.
2: Totally, man.
1: Okay, thanks, fellas. God, it does feel good to get some cash, doesn't it?
3: Oh,
1: and for you guys to treat me lunch.
3: Wow.
1: Lunch? Are we thinking lunch?
2: Oh.
1: Well, no, hang on.

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1: Fellas, on Friday we gave away, well, Tony, who was hosting our show, he gave away two barbecues to a chap named Blaine.
2: Really?
1: Yeah, his old barbecue he got off the street for free. So we hooked him up with two brand new ones. And when I say we, I mean Hauraki and also Trade Tested. We're running a competition with them once again. It's called Big Deck Energy. All you have to do is head to tradetester.co.nz, put together a shopping list worth around $2,500 worth of stuff. Don't go over that $2,500 sort of buffer there. 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You're in the draw. We could be calling someone this Friday and giving away $2,500 worth of stuff. It's all stuff for your deck, barbecues, backyard stuff.
0: Bloody boom. 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Well, wouldn't you?
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0: Speaking of barbecues, hey, coming up after 6 o'clock, what's for tea, New Zealand, with me, Keezy. Text us and let us know what's on the dinner plate tonight. Also, your name, and you could win yourself a $50 Reburger voucher.
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16: In this update, some defence of the Reserve Bank's pandemic response. An independent report into its COVID monetary policy finds it began well, but was slow to respond when the economy bounced back. Former Reserve Bank economist Michael Riddell says most private sector forecasts were similar to the RBNZ's incorrect predictions. Belief Gloria Vale's trust has already faced consequences for serious conduct, including child labour, and deregistration is excessive. The Christian Church Community Trust is being deregistered tomorrow. A bid's been knocked back to review water consent for a controversial Southland data centre. The Southland Sustainable Resource Coalition asked Environment Southland to review the permission given to Data Grid. Little faith the Trump administration will be unscathed by legal action taken by media outlets he's banned from the White House. CNN, Politico and MS Now are suing after the US president banished them last week, accusing them of writing lies about his team. In sport, Chief Super Rugby CEO Simon Grafis is adamant they've got the right to defend their trademark. New Zealand Rugby is challenging the Australian Rugby League competition over its 19th team, the Papua New Guinea Chiefs. NZR has protections over the name for its Super Rugby franchise on both sides of the Tasman. Super Rugby's Blues coexist with the New South Wales State of Origin Blues across the ditch, but Grafis says this case is a step too far. The Breakers look to go 2-from-2 tonight in the open air of Brisbane's Pat Rafter Arena. It's the first time an Australian NBL game has been played at the venue, the hometown Bullets opening their season. Tip-off's at 9:30. That is sport. I'm Raylene Ramsey.
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0: You're welcome back, MSF Backbones. Hope your Tuesday night's absolutely going off. You're listening to The Big Show, incidentally, brought to you by Reburger.
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0: Great stuff. Any idea, Mogi, what's on the plate tonight at the Mogi household?
22: No idea whatsoever, mate. And I've had a little Musselman curry today.
0: Oh, yes,
22: which is a leftover from last night. A few potatoes in there. Bit of your favourite tofu there as well, jizz. And scoff that up. That got me through two meals today. So yeah, that's good eating. God knows what's going to be waiting for me at home.
0: Yeah, what about you, Keezy?
1: God only knows, Mogi.
0: Hearty beef lasagna still?
1: Well, I'm going to be honest, last night we were supposed to have a hearty beef lasagna, like leftovers.
22: Right.
1: And we were just literally sat down and just like, I can't eat any more lasagna.
22: Yeah.
1: Because I've just eaten so much lasagna. Because I made a big portion.
0: Yeah, you did.
1: So we ended up getting takeout. But
22: how would you have?
1: No, I want to talk about this tomorrow on the show.
22: Okay, okay.
1: This particular takeout.
22: Okay.
1: But tonight we're having, I think, chicken enchiladas or something.
0: Enchilada!
1: That's the one. What are you having, Jace?
0: I tell you, it was very exciting last night. I cooked my wife some salmon and some duck fat potatoes and a nice green salad. But listen.
22: Have you got a duck?
0: I just give it a squeeze into the pan.
1: You use so much duck.
22: Do you just rub a naked duck around the
0: I tell you what,
22: pan.
0: Man, I have totally nailed the old crispy roast potatoes.
1: Do you remember when Jace had a duck living with him?
22: Yes, I do.
1: And now he's using duck fat?
22: Yeah,
1: did you
22: disgraceful.
1: Kill it?
0: But I cooked a salmon, and for the first time I successfully got a crispy skin on my...
22: Do you not know how to do that?
0: Last night it was perfection. Tonight we're having my...
1: duck fat goose.
0: My wife's homemade fried rice, which is pretty good, actually.
22: No.
0: And chicken skewers with sartan.
22: No.
1: You know what makes chicken skewers bloody good? A hack?
0: Duck fat?
1: Yeah.
0: Hey, keep those texts coming, by the way, for what's on the dinner with me, Keezy. In the meantime, is a bit of Velvet Revolver.
1: 3483.

0: Oasis there on the Hauraki Big Show this Tuesday evening. Old Mogi in tears whenever the song plays.
1: Yeah.
0: He's crying his heart out, Keezy. But right now it's time for...
2: Oh, yeah. Hey, guys. Text here from Steve.
3: What's for tea, New Zealand?
2: With me, Keezy. That's right. What's for tea, New Zealand? You text through on 3483. Tell us what you're eating and what your name is, and you can win a $50 Reburger voucher. Check this... Check this one out, fellas. G'day, guys. Sarah here.
1: Jessica Parker. Dame Sarah...
0: Olmer.
1: What's her face?
0: Sarah Olmer.
2: The cyclist.
0: Yeah.
1: Sarah Olmer Rapidy.
0: How awesome was she, by the way?
1: She was good at riding the bicycle, wasn't she?
2: She was very good on a bicycle.
0: I always remember her winning the gold and being in what they call oxygen deficit after the race, where she was just like heaving on the side of the after the finish line.
1: What a backbone.
0: Powerful stuff.
2: G'day, guys. Sarah Jessica Parker here.
0: No.
2: We've got homemade calzone, ham and Mediterranean veg on the menu tonight. I've never had a calzone.
1: Calzone, yeah, that's like a pastry type setup, isn't it?
2: It's like a pizza that you then fold in half and seal and all the fillings are on the inside.
0: Yeah. Oh, okay, that sounds bloody good then.
2: Yeah, I know. There's an episode.
0: Why have I never eaten that?
1: I don't know, man. You've eaten everything else a billion times.
2: God, I've got you eating all sorts.
0: I feel like I have, but... What's that about?
1: Yeah, I don't know.
0: That sounds really good.
1: You like that?
0: Maybe a nice green salad on the side?
2: Mediterranean veg.
0: Oh, right,
2: by the way,
0: yeah.
2: The Mediterranean, Jace, is a sea in Europe.
0: Oh, okay.
2: The Mediterranean sea. G'day, guys. Leighton here.
0: Hewitt.
2: That's the one. Sausage surprise.
1: Oh, surprise.
0: Yeah.
2: Surprise. Tastes like shit. G'day, guys. Nick here.
1: Oh, what's his name there?
0: Kyrgios.
2: Kyrgios.
1: Oh.
2: It's the one I was thinking of. It's
1: Tansley.
2: Nick Kyrgios. Kyrgios.
1: Kyrgios.
0: Pardon?
2: G'day, guys. Nick Kyrgios here. Baked beans on toast.
1: Nah. Shoot.
0: Nothing wrong with that. Nothing
2: I love
0: good.
2: I love baked
0: beans. As long as it's white toast. All right? That's my only.
1: You're always stressing that, eh?
0: It's white,
1: gotta be white
0: toast.
1: It's got to be white. God, banging on about it.
0: And I like to chop a little bit of bacon in there too if I.
1: Oh, rich guy.
2: Rich guy, eh?
1: Rich guy.
2: Yeah, cost of living. Ain't touching hoity.
0: And just finish it off with a little lobster tail.
2: G'day, guys. Lee here.
1: Harvey Oswald.
2: Lee here.
0: Jessica.
2: G'day, guys. Lee. Jessica Lee here. Sweet and sour vegan chicken.
0: Oh, no.
2: What the hell's vegan chicken?
1: You know, I used to do that sort of stuff. I used to be eating that stuff. There's a whole bunch of different ones. They make some in New Zealand. It was actually, I say it was really good. It was really good enough, you know?
0: Yes.
1: To make you feel like you're getting the meats.
0: Yes.
1: But in hindsight, you know, God knows what it's made of.
0: No.
1: You know? And I don't.
2: Neither. What about this one here? It doesn't say who the person is, but it's very detailed, all right?
1: Go on.
2: G'day, guys. Tonight we're having leftover chicken and bacon nachos. Layered that in a dish, then made a solid mash with seasoned cumin, paprika, garlic powder, spring onion, sour cream, and chive dip, and lots of butter. Three layers of three different types of cheese, baked, served with salsa, guacamole, and sour cream.
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0: Smashing Pumpkins on the Hauraki Big Show this Tuesday evening. The time is 6:27. Now listen, fellas, our good mates at Emerson's Brewery are back on board with the Big Show, and they've sent us some of their spanking brand new sweatshirts. They're bloody good.
1: Gorgeous.
0: They're really bloody good.
2: The new hoodies.
0: Yes, man.
2: These are, of course, celebrating the Dunedin Craft Beer and Food Festival, which is back again. It's happening November 27th and 28th. That is a Friday and a Saturday. It's at Forsyth Bar Stadium. And to celebrate the event, they've made a beer, but it just needs a name, fellas.
3: I think I'll have myself a beer.
4: 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Name our beer.
2: There's a lot going on there, isn't there?
0: Yeah, there is.
2: It's very confusing. The way you win one of these hoodies is very easy. You text us 3483, name the beer. It is a tropical hazy IPA. We've already got some great suggestions coming through, fellas. We've had word from Emerson's, by the way. Their favourite one so far is Hazy Bastard.
1: Oh, really?
2: Yeah, for some reason they really like that one.
0: Yeah.
2: But keep the text coming.
1: I like that one.
2: And we've got a few hoodies to dish out tonight and tomorrow and the next day as well.
1: What about this one? I was thinking about this one, Keezy. Can I do one, man?
2: Yeah, of course, man.
1: Wet Dream. Wet Dream. Because it's wet like beer, and it's dreamy. It's delicious like beer.
2: What do you think of that, Chase? Because I hate it. What do you think?
0: I think it's bang on.
2: Yeah. I'll give that name a 6 out of 10. Okay. Looking at the text machine here, 3483. How about this for your beer? What's on the beers with me, Hazy?
0: Mm-hmm. Moving on.
1: Shitter.
2: The Big Show Breakfast Special. Is that a shitter? Hey, Evan, are you there?
5: Yeah, mate.
2: That was your one, wasn't it?
5: Oh, yeah. I did wonder how that one was going to go.
0: Yeah. Which one was it again?
1: Give it to me one more time, Evan.
5: What's on the beers with me, Hazy?
1: Shit. Yeah.
0: Yeah, that's a shocking
2: No, that's a good one, man.
0: I'm almost tempted to not give him a sweatshirt.
2: Nah,
0: so
2: Evan,
0: bad.
2: You've got yourself a sweatshirt, brother.
5: Come on, Jace. It's pretty cold in Auckland tonight.
0: Yeah,
1: that's true,
0: mate.
1: Man. You're right.
0: And they are bloody nice sweatshirts, mate, so you'll enjoy that.
1: And you're absolutely right. It is cold in Auckland. I'm going to be wearing one of the sweatshirts myself on my walk home because she's a freezing bastard.
2: Actually, Evan, just before we dish you your sweatshirt, man, what do you do for a crust?
5: I work in financial services, guys.
0: Oh, yeah, how good.
2: Backbone.
1: Sounds like you're some kind of a rip-off merchant.
2: Are you a loan shark, Evan?
1: Are you a shocking bastard?
5: I'm definitely not that, mate.
0: Okay. Yeah,
5: I'm a man of the people.
1: I feel like you're hiding something, Evan, I've got to say.
2: All right, Evan, you got yourself Emerson's hoodie, mate. You hold the line, all right?
5: Thanks, guys.
0: Good on you, mate. Yeah, good stuff.
1: Nothing personal against old Evan there. It's just, you know.
0: Yeah.
1: Backbone, hashtag backbone, but, you know, shocking bastard.
2: Yeah, I love that call up. The name you came up with was shit, and your job sounds shit.
1: Well, I didn't say it sounds. It sounds like he's up to no good.
2: Yes. Oh,
1: financial services, you know. What are we doing?
0: Now, if you just give me $85,000, I'll invest it in this for you, and then I'll be off to Bali.
2: All right, just a few more here, fellas. Just while we've got a lot of them, fellas.
1: Mm.
2: They want to call it fellas.
0: No.
2: That's from Lynn's in Tamarindo. Okay, just because a pint of fellas sounds. G'day, fellas. What about what's?
1: Is it fellas or fellas?
2: Fellas. Why do you prefer fellas?
1: Huh?
2: Do you enjoy... G'day, guys. Dino here. What about what's in the hazy bottle with me, Beersy?
1: The key thing they're missing there is it's got to mention Keezy.
0: Yes.
2: Well, no, it doesn't at all.
1: It does.
2: What about Big Show Breakfast? The best way to start the day.
1: What?
2: Because we were on breakfast recently.
1: Who was that? Was that Evan again?
0: Douche. But AC/DC?

0: Nirvana there on the Hodaki Big Show this Tuesday night. Geez, I tell you what, I'm actually looking forward to dinner tonight. I'm starving.
1: Yeah, I could eat.
0: I'm really starving.
1: I could eat. Fellas, I had a bit of a weird one today. Well, I didn't think it was, but you tell me. I'm walking along from my office. I'm walking along Customs Street East, which is up here in Auckland, here in the CBD.
2: That's right down front there.
1: Central Business District.
0: Oh, is that what it is?
1: Yes.
2: Did you know you live in the CBD? You didn't know it's CBD
1: Street? He just thought that was a word.
2: Oh.
0: I thought, yeah, and a sexy word.
1: And so right in the heart of it, right by Commercial Bay, Britomart, all that sort of carry on there. As I'm crossing the road to come to the Radier today, there's a couple, there's lots of businessmen down
2: there's
1: there on account
2: of
1: the fact
2: people.
1: That it's a central business. It's where business gets done.
0: Right, yeah,
1: in Auckland.
0: Yeah. Centrally. Oh, yeah, yes.
1: Now, there was one fella there, let's say he's in his mid-50s, and he's chatting away to a couple of other businessmen, serious businessman chat. And he's leading the conversation, and the other two guys are listening to him and sort of nodding their head a little bit. But I knew they couldn't possibly be taking him seriously because his collar was tucked under the lapel of his jacket, business jacket.
0: Yeah.
1: He looked an absolute idiot.
2: He had no business trying
1: talking
2: to conduct
1: about business.
2: Exactly.
1: That's right. Now, I walked past, I thought to myself, geez, that's the end of that guy's career.
2: Yeah.
1: He's not going to be able to trace this back to where it happened or when, but, you know, people are just going to have no respect for him anymore. Mm. Maybe you'll get to the bathroom and you'll see it and go, oh, God, how long's it been like that?
2: Yeah, yes. Pack your desk, get out.
1: So even though I didn't know him, I stopped myself in my tracks and I turned around and I walked up to him and I popped his collar out from underneath his lapel.
2: Yeah. Right.
1: Now, he thought that was a bit weird.
2: Yeah. So, like, obviously you stopped him from getting fired.
1: Well, yeah. But
2: if a random man comes up to you and just sort of does weird stuff around your throat area,
1: yeah.
2: Like, that is a bit random. Did you say hello?
0: Can I just make a point here? I'm not surprised by that, Mogi.
1: Mm.
0: Because I don't know if you've noticed this with Mogi and me here, Keezy. He's always adjusting Hoodie J.
1: I am.
0: He's always fiddling around with my bits of clothing.
1: I am.
0: I used to dress to the right. But not as far as bloody old Mogi's concerned.
1: All this time he'd been dressing the wrong side.
0: Yes.
1: He's been this side, but he should have been this side.
0: Yes.
2: Oh,
1: shocking.
2: I thought you meant his collar.
1: Every day. No. So every day you've got to come in and adjust it. And it takes a bit of learning.
0: He comes in and I walk in through into the office and he'll do a little sort of loop. What do you call it? He'll put my jeans up in a... What do you call that?
2: Well, he'll hold it up.
0: No, not hold it up, but, you know, fold them up so that they fit my boot properly.
1: That's right.
0: Yes.
2: Oh.
1: As well, separately.
0: And he's always adjusting my collar.
1: That's right.
2: I saw him the other day. He did that thing where he spat on a piece of tissue and then, like, wiped your face
0: with
2: it.
0: Yeah,
1: that's right.
0: Yes.
1: That's right. And
0: yes.
1: I often find myself spitting on my hand and rubbing the hair back on our boss's, Toddy's hair.
0: Yes.
1: Because
2: yeah,
1: it sort of hangs
2: that.
1: Down in front of his eyes. So I spit and then just sort of drag it back over his scalp.
0: Yes.
2: Right, but you know these people, though. That guy doesn't know you at all.
1: No, not at all. And I think... You know, because the two guys he was with, you know, I was doing it for his benefit, but they immediately started sort of laughing.
2: Yeah, like, so you humiliated him.
1: I think it was an emasculating experience for him.
0: Yes.
1: Yeah.
2: By the way, your collar right now, were you wearing that shirt?
1: What? Yeah.
2: Yeah, that's massively on the purse as well.
0: Yeah, I think your buttons are all wrong too, actually.
2: Your fly's down.
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1: Hey, this is Courtney from Courtney and the Unholy Reverie. You're about to check out our new track, Devil in the Details. The track's about a cycle of repetition, frustration, and the uncomfortable truth that sometimes the thing keeping you stuck is yourself.
2: Locals only on Hauraki.

0: Well, there you go, you mad bastards. That's your Tuesday show done and dusted. In the podcast outro, otherwise now known as the disclaimer, we chatted. I have no idea. What's the clip, Geezy?
1: This chat comes out at 7:30 tonight, wherever you get your podcast from, and this particular clip is about the cops. My wife is like, oh, I feel like I would enjoy being a police person.
2: Who said that?
1: My wife.
2: A police person.
1: And then I was like, we were watching like Highway Patrol. And then instantly an officer was getting confronted by this person who was very angry, being very offensive and very racist. Yeah. And I was like, so you'd deal with that? She's like, oh, maybe not that sort of stuff. And I'm like, that's 90% of the stuff.
0: Yeah.
1: Yeah, it's just funny chit-chat about my wife there.
3: Yeah.
1: She's funny, eh, guys?
0: Hey. Yeah, she is very funny.
1: Bit of a character.
0: I actually think she'd be a good cop.
1: And I'd be a bad cop?
0: Yes.
1: No, like as in good cop, I'd be a good police officer if I was a...
2: I don't know.
0: No, I think you'd be hiding in the bushes and...
1: And do what? As part of a sting operation?
0: I'll cover you. You go in and I'll cover you. Douche.
2: Oh, my hand's stringing.
1: It doesn't make any sense.
0: Nogi, your plans for the night, please.
2: Well, walking home, man.
0: Yes, yeah, same.
2: That's number one, but it's good because I get to crack my 10,000 steps. You get addicted to the steps, don't you?
0: You do. You do a bit.
2: Yeah, which is good. It's better than being addicted to other stuff, which I also am.
0: Yeah.
2: Just for your information
0: same,
2: there.
0: Same.
2: And I'm feeling a bit under the weather, and it occurs to me that I haven't been sick all year, which is unlike me. I'm normally get the flu a few times and a whole bunch of other things. My nasals thingies.
0: Yeah, they pack in.
2: Been good as gold this year, so I'm hoping surely we're nearly in October. Surely the flu season is finishing up now. Surely.
1: Maybe you just need a bloody good sleep.
2: Yeah, well, I wouldn't mind that. What can you do about that?
1: Circadian rhythm stuff.
0: Maybe
1: we'll chat about it tomorrow.
0: Why don't you go over and give him a bit of a rub down before he
2: goes to
0: sleep?
2: That's true. Why don't you? That's a good question. Why don't you give me a rub down?
1: The hell does that mean? Like a massage?
0: Yes.
2: Like a massage. Exactly.
1: Drive to Mogi's house, give him a massage.
0: Yes. And then he can nod off.
2: We could just zoom it.
1: Did you say nod off?
2: We could just do a zoom to start.
1: Cool. You gonna ask me what I'm doing?
0: What are you doing, Keezy?
1: Eating
2: sick bastard.
0: Yeah, yeah.
2: And giving Mogi a massage.
1: And then rubbing down Mogi.
0: Yeah, good.
1: And then eating an enchilada.
0: Yeah, nice.
1: If you know what I mean.
0: Totally.
1: What are you doing, Jace?
0: Yeah, that's a good question, actually.
1: No, it's not.
0: Wait. All right, just check out the podcast. Check out the...

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1: This is Jason from Death Cab for Cutie.
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0: Hey, this is Matt from The Rainfall, and you're about to check out our new track, Bend to Break. This track is about trying to let go of a friendship that was doing more harm than good, and the constant push and pull between knowing you should leave and wanting to hold on. This is the lead single off of our new album, Death of My Youth, which will be out everywhere on July 31st.
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1: What we've got here is failure to communicate. 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Well, he gets it.

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Paul from Midwave Breaks, and you're about to check out our latest single, Hyacinth. This track is a straight up rock and roller, heavy on the riffs, but bringing plenty of positive energy. Hyacinth stands for happiness is a state of mind. It's not automatic and it's not always easy, but it's aspirational and something we could all use a

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1: And this is our new song, Marianne. It's about the current era's quest for dopamine hits and how it's led to its strangeness, hedonism, and detachment.

0: Howdy, this is Scotty from the Boondocks, and you're about to check out our new song, Drive. We wrote this one a little while ago, and it is about trying to leave a situation that you just can't seem to bring yourself to get out of. Hope you enjoy.
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0: Hey, this is Neil from Villainy, and you're about to check out our new track, Demons. This song is about sabotage, self-sabotage, and all the things you're better off without. It's the next track of our upcoming fourth record, and this one really unlocked a new sound for Villainy. Back in March, we gave it a good road test at a run of shows, and from the reaction of them, we knew we definitely had a winner on our hands.
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0: Hello, this is Dolph from the Datsuns. You're about to hear our new number, Moonstruck Man. This one's kind of about those situations where you find yourself in complete awe of somebody else. We played this one at every show on the latest tour through Europe. 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
11: 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Well, technically it's for Alzheimer's Awareness Month, but for me, it's about my mum. Because Alzheimer's is a disease she's battling. So rather than writing an ad, I thought I'd share a memory. I remember how much Mum loved it when my sister or I called. She loved hearing our voices. She loved feeling connected to us. The other day, my dad passed her the phone so I could say hello. She didn't recognise my voice. So Mum, if you're listening, hi. It's me, Glenn, your son. I miss you. Let's remember, September is Alzheimer's Awareness Month.
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0: 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We wrote this one a little while ago, and it is about trying to leave a situation that you just can't seem to bring yourself to get out of. 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
10: Normally I write ads for businesses, for brands, but this one is for my mum. Well, technically it's for Alzheimer's Awareness Month, but for me, it's about my mum. Because Alzheimer's is a disease she's battling. So rather than writing an ad, I thought I'd share a memory. I remember how much mum loved it when my sister or I called. She loved hearing our voices. She loved feeling connected to us. The other day my dad passed her the phone so I could say hello. She didn't recognise my voice. So mum, if you're listening, hi. It's me, Glenn, your son. I miss you. Let's remember, September is Alzheimer's Awareness Month.
11: Jerry and Manaya in the AM, the big show in the PM. And always, music that rocks. This is not my-

0: Hey, this is Courtney from Courtney and the Unholy Reverie. You're about to check out our new track, Devil in the Details. The track's about a cycle of repetition, frustration, and the uncomfortable truth that sometimes the thing keeping you stuck is yourself.
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13: 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Know where it's headed. And where it might end up. With the New Zealand Herald. 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

Hey, this is Matt from The Ramfall, and you're about to check out our new track, Bend to Break. This track is about trying to let go of a friendship that was doing more harm than good, and the constant push and pull between knowing you should leave and wanting to hold on. This is the lead single off of our new album, Death of My Youth, which will be out everywhere on July 31st.

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13: I write stories for ads every day, but this one is different. It's about my mum, because it's for Alzheimer's Awareness Month. And for me, Alzheimer's isn't a radio ad. It's a disease my mum is battling. So rather than writing an ad, I thought I'd tell a story. Share a memory. I remember when my mum became a nana. I remember the way her eyes would light up every time she saw her granddaughters. Recently we went to visit her and she couldn't recognise any of us. I remember the fear in her eyes because she thought strangers were in her room. And if I'm honest, I fear it happening to me. Let's remember, September is Alzheimer's Awareness Month.
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pull from Midwave Breaks, and you're about to check out our latest single, Hyacinth. This track is a straight up rock and roller, heavy on the riffs, but bringing plenty of positive energy. Hyacinth stands for happiness is a state of mind. It's not automatic and it's not always easy, but it's aspirational and something we could all use.

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4: In this update, workplace injuries and illness cost New Zealand $5.5 billion last year, according to a new report from the Business Leaders Health and Safety Forum. It says work-related ill health was the biggest hit, making up 57% of that cost. Parliament's wrapping up for the term today, with leaders using the final debate to look back and set the tone for the campaign ahead. Te Pāti Māori co-leader Dawiri Waititi says he's ready to hit the road.
5: I'm looking forward to being able to dedicate at least this part of the mahi 100% to the rohe, and I'm really looking forward to be able to get back in because I enjoy that part of the job more.
4: Investigative journalist Nikki Hager claims the Taxpayers Union worked with tobacco lobbyists to campaign against smoking law changes, something the group denies. The allegations are laid out in his new book, Dirty Work.
6: Hager claims Taxpayers Union staff met with lobbyists from British American Tobacco, where they took instructions on a campaign the lobby group launched opposing a law change tightening access to smokes. It's alleged the group took money from the tobacco company and a staff member travelled to a tobacco conference in Panama.
4: And a group of 22 countries, including Australia and Canada, is warning AI is advancing faster than governments can keep up with. Good Ancestors NZ says New Zealand risks falling behind, with calls growing for stronger AI safeguards and regulation. In sport with Export Ultra, the beer for here. Referee Ashley Klein will remain involved in the NRL playoffs despite missing a game-altering penalty call late in the Warriors' loss to the Knights. He's been appointed as the bunker review official in Friday's Dolphins-Sydney Roosters grand final qualifier. The Bullets have defeated the Breakers 88-85 in ANBL basketball in Brisbane. And South Africa have made 13 changes to their starting lineup for Sunday's rugby test against Australia in Perth. That's your newsfeed. I'm Bryn Rudkin.
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8: Oh no, not again.
2: Jerry and Manaya.
8: Please.
2: The Hauraki Breakfast.
9: Welcome along to the Hauraki Breakfast. Yes, it's happened, Manaya. I heard it in the news there. We have changed existential crises.
10: Yes.
9: We've moved on from the climate crisis. That is no longer the existential crisis that is facing the humanity.
10: Okay.
9: It's AI.
10: Because that's going to happen first, is it?
9: It's AI.
10: How soon? Do you reckon? Couple years, we're all gone?
9: Yeah, I think so. I think they'll be looking towards the next... I think the next 5 years is going to be all about how that's going kill humans, yeah?
10: Okay, so do I have to keep recycling then? Or can I just chuck it all in the same bin?
9: Good question.
10: Can I go back to spray-on deodorant, please? Can I throw styrofoam burger holders from my resort straight out into the ocean where a turtle will eat them?
9: Good news, we're going to be back to plastic shopping bags.
10: Plastic shopping, can I have a straw? Please.
9: Yep.
10: I have a straw?
9: It's going to be, if you need to go to the supermarket all of a sudden, then you're going to be, and you didn't take a bag with you from home, you're going to be able to grab one of those things.
10: Great.
9: At the supermarket.
10: You can chuck your kids' lunch in a plastic bag so it doesn't ruin their backpack when they forget about it and stand on it. It's got a banana and a puddle of yogurt.
9: Totally. Dirty rugby boots.
10: Whip
9: them in an old shopping
10: bag. Wet undies.
9: Yeah.
10: Where do you put those these days?
9: Yeah, you can go to the beach with one of those bags.
10: Do you know who's suffered the worst out of the climate change crisis? Is the great sport of netball, because they have had the boomsticks taken off them. Remember the boomsticks, dude?
9: Mm-hmm.
10: They took the boomsticks off them because when they banned plastic straws, that's how you blow the boomsticks up. So they had to ban the bloody boomsticks. But don't get me started on a tinsel wig.
9: Yes, the tinsel wig. The problem with netball was a very unsustainable, being a netball fan,
10: it's an
9: was
10: unsustainable
9: very unsustainable
10: sport. Yeah, that's totally right. And it didn't align with their values. Well, now that Terminator's coming to get us. Doesn't matter. Doesn't matter. Straws are back.
9: Give us a call now. 0800 Hodaki, 0800 428 725. If you want to take the kickoff, Manaya will suggest a song. I'll suggest a song. You can decide which song starts the show off.
10: Yes, I want some Fat Freddy's this morning. I'm moving pretty slowly. Bit of 10 feet tall. Ease me into a Wednesday morning, please.
9: And I'd like to ease things in as well this morning with Tonight Tonight. It is the morning, I understand, but Tonight Tonight by the Smashing Pazzas.
10: Smashing Pazzas?
9: The Smashing Pazzas. Let's go to Nick from Christchurch, who's going to decide which song we kick the show off with. Morning, Nick.
7: Kia ora, fellas.
9: How are you? Would you like to go with the Smashing Pazzas or Fat Freddy's to kick things off?
7: Tough. I do like Fat Freddy's, but Smashing Pazzas, mate.
10: The Smashing Pazzas.
9: The Smashing Pazzas it is. Good on you, Nick. Thank you very much for calling, and thanks very much for listening to the Hodaki Breakfast. Have a lovely day.
7: Thanks, fellas.
10: Let's get into it. Might be the last time we get to enjoy this song before the robots get us.
9: Did you see how it's just tipped over, though?
10: Yeah, I just noticed it on the news. No one cares at all about the climate.
9: No one's talking about that anymore.
10: Sorry, Leo DiCaprio, but no one can care less.
9: Welcome along.

0: bet you're looking forward to a sleep tonight, Manai. All the dreams that you've been having recently.
1: Yes. Not just me, though. Somebody else texts through this morning at 5:29, actually, Jerry. They've got a dream for us to interpret because, of course, you are the... So the text reads thusly. On the back of the Taskmaster's dream section last night, I'd like to share a dream I had about Manaya last night. Manaya was wearing a bra full of cash and playing Bull Rush while me and other listeners chased him for said cash. Promo idea? Yours, please.
2: Absolutely. That's a fantastic promo idea. Why the hell have we not thought of that? So you get dressed up
1: in someone.
2: One of Zoe's bras. And then
1: I would not.
2: And then
1: fit under.
2: I'm sure we can adjust the straps. And you then we stuff it full of $5 notes.
1: Five.
2: That's all we can afford at Radio Heidegger.
1: Stingy bars.
2: That's all we can afford.
1: I was thinking Rutherford's.
2: $5 notes.
1: $5 notes. Well, so we got like $55 in there.
2: That's a cozy lives crisis. Well,
1: Zoe's bra on me, we could fit about $4 or $5 notes in there. It'd be that bloody tight.
2: And then, so you're just wearing a bra, that's all.
1: Yeah.
2: Nothing down below. And then someone...
1: and I'm Donald Duncan. Yeah, okay.
2: And then we get, what, five listeners? And they do it in front of, like, say, with the All Blacks Bledisloe Cup came coming up at Eden
1: Park.
2: Yeah,
1: good half-time
2: activation.
1: And
2: we're doing it
1: half-time. Yeah, at Eden Park. It's a good idea, actually.
2: Yeah, I see a red bra for some reason. I don't know why.
1: Yeah, no, I mean, makes sense.
2: And then the person who catches you wins the cash.
1: Yeah, it's a good idea. It's funny you say that. One of my first ever jobs when I moved to Auckland was... we ran a promo where we flew a helicopter over a park in Hamilton and dropped basically cash or vouchers that could be exchanged for cash. Did you know about this?
2: I remember this promo.
1: I think it was for L&P. They'd released like a spicy flavor of L&P and we dropped, they were like styrofoam limes and peppers and... it was one of the craziest things that I've ever seen because it was at a like touch field in Hamilton and thousands of people showed up.
2: Oh, you dropped cash out of a helicopter.
1: Oh my God. And so I remember there was one poor guy who was in charge of telling everyone there was a health and safety plan in place.
2: Right.
1: It was like when the helicopter comes over, you can't run underneath a flying helicopter, all right? So everyone has to stay behind this rope here and then we'll drop the cash. And then when I tell you, you run. Well, as soon as the helicopter pulls up, people just start sprinting because cash. I saw there was cash flying everywhere. This guy had this megaphone. He's like, no, don't run yet. Everyone's just sprinting past him like a zombie horde. And then I was walking around the field and I saw people pulling cash off each other. And I saw one woman, she was grabbing it because everyone was pulling the cash off each other. She was stuffing it down her bra so that people wouldn't come and try and rip the cash off her. It was crazy.
2: I thought you were going to say that you were part of the promo. I'm sure they did it at in Altair Square in Auckland, where they dropped a whole lot of pretend cash. Do you remember this?
1: Yes.
2: But it was somehow...
1: But it was fake or something.
2: It was fake cash.
1: Yeah.
2: And people thought it was going to be real money, but it wasn't money.
1: Yes, I remember reading articles about, like, I took an afternoon off work for this and it wasn't real money.
2: Yes, and then they ended up, I think... They got in a huge amount of trouble. They had to pay huge fines for it because you're not allowed to drop actual cash or anything that resembles actual cash.
1: No. When we did that one, it had to be vouchers that you then went over to a table and exchanged them for cash. So in summary, I think what we've landed on is we're going to fly a helicopter over Eden Park. I'll be naked but for Zoe's bra with $5 notes inside it.
2: Yep. And people have to chase you.
1: Sorry, vouchers, which they can then exchange for a Fritz's wiener at Eden Park.
2: This is the Heidegger Breakfast.

0: This is the Hauraki Breakfast. That's what they should have taught you at music school right there, Manoa Stewart. That's how you finish a song.
1: Yeah. I never went to music school, but I would have to assume they don't teach that.
0: They reject you from music school as well, not just radio school.
1: Yeah, I got rejected from radio school. I don't know if I'm proving them wrong or right at the moment. I think every now and then they must tune in and go, nah, yeah, I think we got that one. I think we got that one right. Particularly at about 6:17. Is this too boring for 6:17? 6:18 now. It's fine. I have been, we had a few days off recently. I was just milling about on the couch one afternoon and I was like, you know what might be quite relaxing is watching golf. And I don't mean like the PGA golf. I find that way too boring for 6:18 or any other time. But I started watching a little bit of the, have you ever watched any of those YouTube golfers?
0: Oh, the ones that turn the club around the wrong way and things.
1: Yeah,
0: and hit the
1: ball. Can me and Steph Curry break 40 or can I, you know, win a round playing with just one club or something like
0: for
1: that?
0: For some reason, my algorithm never throws that at me. All my algorithm throws at me is yoppers, people yoppers, fixing problems. Yeah. Yoppers, yoppers, yoppers. Fix your slice.
1: Oh, yeah.
0: Yoppers, yoppers, yoppers.
1: Yeah, well, I started watching. I watched a couple of rounds. My first bit of feedback is they're way too long. Some of these ones are like 2 hours long. And it's genuinely you watch the entire round. Oh. I don't want that.
0: Okay.
1: But, yeah, have a listen to this. This is a bit of audio from one of them. This is Bryson DeChambeau, who's an actual PGA player. And he's got his own YouTube channel as well.
2: What happens when a celebrity caddies for a professional golfer?
3: Oh, y'all about to find out.
4: This is Stephen A. Smith.
3: There we go.
4: One of the biggest personalities in sports television.
3: Yo, are you kidding me? This ain't even a discussion shit. The blasphemy.
5: That is blasphemous.
4: And the king of hot takes.
3: You don't want to listen to... You keep scoring off of my point.
5: What are you talking about? Efficient man is the greatest scorer in the game. He's averaging 40.
6: You said what?
4: And today, we're putting him to the test.
3: I don't want you to go for that hole. Am I allowed to do that? I can provide counsel. Just don't ask me to do it.
4: This is Caddy Talk, and I'm out here for one reason, to find the world's best celebrity caddy.
1: So I know, I reckon do your kids play golf, either of them?
0: My son plays a bit.
1: He'll be watching a lot of YouTube golf. Right. I know a lot of people's kids are trying to get into, starting their own YouTube channel to go and play golf. I got to be honest, it's pretty appealing because it's like going to play golf, like playing on the PGA Tour looks joyless. Those guys are miserable.
0: It is miserable.
1: Yeah, well, you're out there by yourself. These guys just dick around on the course and film it.
0: It's going to be the future, isn't it?
1: It is going to be the future.
0: Future is short-form content. I mean, Bryson DeChambeau... that's that. Well, Bryson DeChambeau, he's got some good people working for him. Yeah. Production value's high.
1: The production value is... I mean, he went over to the LIV Tour, so he's got, you know...
0: $200 million.
1: So he's got a whole team that can put that thing together for him. But I mean, there's a bunch of Kiwis who are doing it as well, and they've got massive followings. So yeah, I've and my missus, she saw me watching it. She's like, golf now, is it? So we're watching cricket all summer, we're watching league, we're watching rugby, and now we're watching golf.
0: Mm.
1: And not even the actual golfers, the YouTube golfers.
0: Yeah, I thought that any trick shots or anything, though? Don't you want trick
1: Bryson,
0: stuff?
1: Bryson, no, but there's a bunch of other YouTubers out there that do it.
0: Taco.
1: Taco Golf, yeah, he'll do it. Mac Boucher's a Canadian gentleman, he'll do it. We played a clip of Sam Heung-min, who was describing why he quit professional golf when he hit about 5 or 6 shots off the tee out of bounds. Was like, I think I've had enough, fellas.
0: Oh, I know that feeling.
1: Knocked it on the head, but yeah, he's probably my favourite one of the YouTube golfers. Anyway, give us a text 3483 if you've got any YouTube golf suggestions. Or don't if that's too boring for 6:21 in the morning.
0: That was pretty boring.
1: Yeah. Speed golf, apparently. Someone sticks through.
0: That's I
1: Watch
0: think
1: speed
0: a,
1: golf.
0: I think it's a bit of me.
1: Yeah.
0: Speed golf, but without the speed. This is the Hauraki Breakfast.

0: issue a long-range forecast, please, if I could. Somewhere just after 8 o'clock, I would like to announce this. This deserves prime time. Which is it? 8 o'clock? Prime time, 8 o'clock?
1: I reckon 7 or 8.
0: 7 or 8?
1: 9:30? When is our prime time? Now, isn't it?
0: I don't know. Oh, should I do it now then?
1: I think all time's prime with us.
0: That's a good point. Shark update. Oh. Shark update. I know a lot of people have been asking for an update on the shark. I have one. It just hit me then.
1: Oh.
0: It was a worrying update. Oh. But it's a good update, but it is a worrying update. And I'll give it to you later on in the show. I reckon about 8 o'clock.
1: What a tease.
0: Got to keep them waiting, yeah. That's well, fun. I learned that from the YouTube golfers. They're always saying, hey, coming up later, we're going to do this. So, yeah, coming up after 8, shark update.
1: It's the Hauraki Breakfast.
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3: Morning, it's Beck. Do I call it Boss Day today? Because it is Bruce Springsteen's birthday. He turns 77. His first album came out back in 1973. More than five decades later, he's still getting up there and playing those famously massive live shows. So I'm handing 12 o'clock rock over to Bruce today. Tell me what you want to hear on 3483 or send me an iHeart Talkback. 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
2: Time for your latest sport headlines. Thanks to Export Ultra, the beer for here. Referee Ashley Klein has been appointed as the bunker review official in Friday's Dolphins-Roosters grand final qualifier.
3: You're joking.
2: Despite missing a game-changing penalty call late in the Warriors' loss to the Knights. He's been dismissed from on-field duties.
3: Okay, so what's happened here is, I think, he goes, I don't really want to do that again. I don't know if you saw, everyone's throwing cans at me. I said, well, hold on. Do it from the bunker, then you don't have to go to the ground. He would have gone, yeah, okay, so.
2: That's exactly what's happened. It must have. And fair enough, like, you got crap thrown at you, like, that's no fun.
3: I don't like the binning the ref because he's had a shocker thing, because what does that mean to the team that lost? Absolutely nothing. You know what I mean? If you're going to admit that the ref got it wrong, then shouldn't the team that was wronged get something out of that?
2: Also, refs do get things wrong.
3: Yeah, I know, that's what I mean.
2: That's sport.
3: So just leave it. We'll have a whinge about it, yeah. Sure. But don't then bin the guy for the next game and then make us feel like, oh, hold on, so we did get stiffed? Oh, but there's no recourse for us. We're just out. Is it? Yeah.
2: Yeah.
3: Either give us another crack or leave him.
2: Yeah, I think just leave it.
3: Just leave him.
2: I'm with you on the...
3: I think he's a good ref.
2: He's normally a good ref.
3: I think we got dudded.
2: Yeah, yeah. He had a bit of a shocker, but I mean, that's, everybody has. I mean, look, we've had many shockers,
3: yeah,
2: in our professional career.
3: Oh, in the last half hour.
2: Yep. So that happens.
3: Far better from us. But should we be stood down? Probably. But
2: should we be in a bunker?
3: Should
2: somewhere?
3: We be in the bunker?
2: Maybe. The shorter the game, the more chance of embarrassment in T20 international cricket. India posted 32 for 4 to beat Japan by 2 runs.
3: For 4?
2: 32 for 4. The Japanese bowling attack's quite good,
3: yeah,
2: isn't it?
3: Yeah, rapid.
2: So they beat Japan by 2 runs in a rain-reduced 5-over fiasco, building up to the Asian Games. The game was delayed nearly 3 hours, first by the late arrival of match officials, and then the Indian team due to traffic. And then by a wet outfield. This is not very Japanese. The whole thing is not very Japanese.
3: Is that the advert for the game that they were praying for? So it was a 30... The fans got treated to 32 runs, albeit 4 wickets. And then a delay. No one was waiting for that. Like, there would have been no one in the crowd left by that point.
2: Was there anyone in the crowd anyway? It's Japan. Like, they
3: would have shown up out of a sense of respect or, like, embarrassment that no one wanted to go and watch it.
2: How many Japanese cricket fans are there?
3: 4.
2: And also, it was a good contest between bat and ball. 32 runs, 4 wickets. And Red Bull have confirmed the return of Isaac Hadja from a wrist injury for Formula One's Azerbaijan Grand Prix this weekend. He missed 3 races. Liam Lawson is back with his Racing Bulls team in the stable.
3: Bump back down. Coming up next, the llama story has hit my algorithm. I want to address it with you guys.
2: Well, you are the spokesperson for llamas here in New Zealand.
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2: Yep. It's either alpacas or llamas.
3: Yep.
2: The llamas are the bigger ones, aren't they?
3: The llamas are the bigger ones, yeah. If you're trekking up to Machu Picchu, your bags are on a llama, not an alpaca.
2: This is the Hauraki Breakfast.

0: It's the Hareki Breakfast, thanks to Bunnings Trade, at 6:37.
1: I will not allow on this show a llama story to hit the news without addressing it, all right?
0: Well, you are the llama expert. No one else, almost. No one else in mainstream media has ever shorn an alpaca.
1: Ooh, I wouldn't have thought so, no.
0: Oh, I say that with extreme confidence.
1: There was a period there last year up until July where I reckon I was the only person in mainstream media with a valid forklift license as well.
0: I think that's fair.
1: It's expired now, but
0: I mean, you've got a lot of things that a lot of people in mainstream media don't have. Also, you have boned a number of animals. I mean, maybe some other people in mainstream media may have butchered an animal here or there. Who knows?
1: Hither or thither.
0: I understand Mike Hosking is a hunter in the weekends. He goes hunting with his mate. But
1: Mike Hosking does.
0: Well, he goes by himself, actually. But
1: what's he hunting?
0: Deer. He's never hunted anything. He's never put on a pair of gumboots.
1: Say beneficiaries.
0: Yeah, but has he butchered many animals? No.
1: No. No. I've probably butchered a few thousand more than I would have liked to, but
0: okay, right.
1: Anyway, so this story comes courtesy of wherever the hell it came from. The Auckland Council Farms or Parks have successfully reduced the number of roaming dog attacks on ewes and lambs thanks to 6 protective llamas that were introduced last year. Moz Truman, not relevant to the story, but just one of the great names I wanted to make sure that was in there. His name's Moz Truman,
0: mm-hmm.
1: Or her. I think it's him, said unique security guards have been brought in to protect the flocks of special lambs. He calls them llama guards. This follows a horrific attack last January when 3 roaming dogs killed 142 lambs and injured another 86 in 2 attacks.
0: Did you get the play on llama guard?
1: No, I didn't.
0: Llama guard?
1: Ah, llama guard. Llama
0: guard. Yeah, got it. Security
1: got it. Got it. Llama guard.
0: Mm-hmm.
1: 86 injured, 142 lambs killed at the Puanui Reserve in Manukau. At the time, park rangers moved the surviving sheep to another site to keep them safe and relocated others to a more visible part of the park. Truman said the financial loss was around $19,000. This is, so when I was sharing, llamas and alpacas across the United Kingdom, there's a few different reasons why people have them. There's actually 2 main reasons.
0: That statement. I mean, when I was shearing alpacas and llamas across the United Kingdom.
1: When I was a young warthog.
0: Mm-hmm.
1: There's a couple of main reasons why they have them. One is they got building permissions over there that are really niggly, and you have to have livestock on the property to be able to build. What's the easiest livestock to look after? It's probably a llama or an alpaca, so that's why they have them a lot of times. The other one is they use them as security guards. Llama guards, if you will. Did you get that pun on?
0: I did. I got that.
1: Because they got foxes over there.
0: Oh.
1: And a fox can go through a paddock and all they do is they... Is this too graphic for 640? They bite the tongues out of a lamb's mouth. Then the lambs obviously can't eat. And so they can wipe out... You know, if one fox can come through and wipe out hundreds of lambs
0: cunning
1: in a night.
0: Cunning buggers.
1: They are cunning buggers.
0: So they take their tongues so they can't eat and then the lamb slowly becomes weaker and then the fox takes it down.
1: No, they just eat the tongues. Bugger off. Yeah, yeah.
0: They just like the tongues.
1: They just like the tongues. So they'll come through and take the tongues out of... And that's, yeah, like I said, so they can get through 100 and something in a night. But llamas and alpacas won't back down to them and will actually fight them off. And so a lot of shepherds in the UK and in Australia as well, where they got foxes, they will use them as guards. So it's interesting to see this being adopted here in New Zealand, the llama guard, llama guard technique.
0: Wow, I never thought... I mean, I know they can be nasty, but they'll spit, won't they?
1: Yes, they don't... I've described this before. They don't spit saliva at you. They regurgitate their cud and spit that at you. So all the grass they've been eating, they chew, swallow it down, and when they spit... You can actually smell it before they do it. They spit their cud back at you. They regurgitate that. And
0: is it like having acid thrown at you?
1: It's exactly like acid throw. I had one. I walked into a pen and one bit me on the back of the arm and I turned around and it spat right on my face. It had a 2-pronged attack to take me out. They're pretty clever.
0: I've just realised something. Maybe part of the issue, you know, obviously there was ram raids going on here. It seems to have fallen out of the news now, but I'm sure they still are occurring somewhere.
1: Yeah.
0: Maybe every dairy needs a llama.
1: I think so. Although it would be bloody annoying going to get 2 scoops of ice cream and getting spat on.
0: This is the Hareki Breakfast.
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0: 6:49 on the Hodaki Breakfast. So I was in the States last week and I went to Fenway Park. Do you know about Fenway Park?
1: Yes, this is the Boston baseball field.
0: That's right, Boston Red Sox, home to the Red Sox, 1912, the oldest baseball stadium in the States.
1: It was built in 1912.
0: Built between 1911, September 1911 they broke ground, and then they finished it in April 1912.
1: September 9/11.
0: It's quite how they managed to build a stadium in 7 months, is it? I'm not sure, because it takes ages now, but they did.
1: Just had a crack. No red tape is what it would have been. 15 people would have lost their lives in the construction process.
0: Without a doubt.
1: And been paid pennies for their effort.
0: It's a really cool stadium, though. It's really old. And they've kept it.
1: Big brick building?
0: Green. It's a big green thing. Kind of looks like metal now. It would have been early metal construction back in the day. But it's right in the center of Boston. So it's a... I'd say a 10-minute walk from the centre of Boston, maybe.
1: Right.
0: Stretch.
1: So, and they figured that out over 100 years ago.
0: Yeah, they worked out that was quite
1: there. We'll get there.
0: Well, I think it was probably a developing city in those days, and probably cheap land in the middle. Since then, there's been calls to move it, because obviously that piece of land is worth a huge amount of money, and they can't expand it.
1: Yeah.
0: But they turned it into a historic place, and once they turned it into an historic place... They couldn't move it anymore.
1: Can't move it. Like Gay Head that we talked about yesterday on the podcast.
0: But like Gay Head. So I went along to Fenway Park, Saturday afternoon, 4 o'clock baseball game. The Kansas City Royals were taking on the Red Sox. And it was a great game. And it was a full stadium, 38,000 people there.
1: Wow.
0: So it's not massive.
1: That's pretty big.
0: Smaller than Eden Park.
1: Yeah.
0: But
1: bigger than Mount Smart.
0: At the 8th inning... Because baseball's pretty amazing. Like, they really know how to do it.
1: Mm.
0: At the 8th inning, all of a sudden, Sweet Caroline came on.
1: I know.
0: Sounded a little bit like this.

0: So the game stopped at the bottom of the eighth inning, and the entire crowd started singing Sweet Caroline, and I thought, well, I've seen this in lots of different places.
1: Yeah.
0: And the guy beside me leaned over and said, because I'd been chatting to him and he knew us from New Zealand, he said, did you know that the tradition of singing Sweet Caroline started here in the stadium? And I was like, is that right? He said, yeah, in the 90s. In the 90s, there was someone who requested that the stadium DJ play Sweet Caroline because he had a baby called Caroline.
1: Oh, yeah.
0: And so they played it. And then it became a tradition from 1997. And then the bump, bump, bump started there.
1: Wow. I just thought it was just one of those things that had always just happened around the world.
0: Same.
1: But you're telling me that was
0: So Good started there as well.
1: Was that not part of the song?
0: No.
1: Oh, so they introduced. So they've added. I mean, also the bump, bump, bump part is not in the song either. No. People are literally singing along with the music.
0: Yeah.
1: Rather than the words.
0: And so then it caught on because the whole crowd started doing it in the 90s. And then they made it an absolute fixture. So it happened at every game at the bottom of the eighth inning after 2002 or
1: they
0: something.
1: They do a good job of that. And then everyone else saw that and thought that went well. And now they're doing it everywhere else.
0: Yes. And the other part about it is because there were televised games all around America.
1: Mm.
0: So other stadiums that taught them how to do the bump, bump, bump and the so good, so good.
1: Yeah, right. That actually must annoy those Red Sox fans to be like, hey, you know, we actually... That'll be why he told you.
0: 100%.
1: So, do you reckon that there'll be a time where, because the Warriors are going so good this year, that maybe American sports stadiums will pick up Savage, Tell Me Where the Freak's At? Like, will we hear that at Fenway Park? And then you can lean over and be like, hey, so you know that Savage Timmy Trumpet song actually started in New Zealand where I'm from.
0: This is the Hideki Breakfast. 6:53.

0: Coming up with Jerry and Manaya.
1: An update on Toenail Gate. We go deeper into whose toenail scratched Manaya's leg while he was in the hot springs spa last weekend.
2: Yes, someone's toenail took a chunk out of my foot. And look, I leveled allegations at Kieran Reid. I will apologise for levelling those allegations at him, given that there's not enough evidence. But there's also no evidence that it wasn't him.
1: Mm.
2: So we're in limbo.
1: Yeah, he has retained his review.
2: He has, yeah. But his challenge has been unsuccessful.
1: Well, there are only two other people in that spa at the time.
2: Yes.
1: So it could have only been two other people.
2: Yes.
1: Well, three including you.
2: Well, if I scratched my own foot, yeah, perhaps.
1: That's happened before.
2: Look, it's a lesser man, yeah. Well, I don't know. But we're going to dig into this a bit more after seven.
1: This is the Hauraki Breakfast.
0: The Hauraki Breakfast. 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
16: In this update, author Nikki Hager's new book takes aim at the Taxpayers Union and its founder Jordan Williams. Hager says Dirty Work is the sequel to his 2014 book Dirty Politics, alleging the group has fronted campaigns for what he calls the hard right. ACT MP Brooke Van Velden says quoting the C word in Parliament was about calling out misogyny after she repeated a term used against her in an opinion piece. In a valedictory speech, she says people should reflect on their words and actions.
17: I'm proud to have stood up to that misogyny for my colleagues and for every woman who stays silent out of fear of being labelled the wrong kind of woman.
16: The yellow-legged hornet looks to have been wiped out from Auckland's North Shore with no sightings since April after a $12 million eradication effort. But biology professor Phil Lester says if even one queen survived winter, it could restart the invasion.
18: I'm about 95% confident that they're eradicated, but you just never know what you don't know.
16: And a coroner says US actress Hayden Panettiere died last month from an accidental drug overdose involving fentanyl, Xanax and other medications. The Heroes and Nashville star had previously spoken openly about her struggles with substance abuse. In sport with Export Ultra, the Beaver here. The Breakers have suffered their first loss in the Gordon Herbert coaching era of basketball's ANBL. They've been beaten 88-85 by the Bullets in Brisbane. Parker Jackson Cartwright top scored with 26 points. And referee Ashley Klein has been appointed as the bunker review official in Friday's Dolphins-Roosters NRL Grand Final qualifier. He's been dismissed of on-field duties for missing a game-altering penalty call in the Warriors' loss to the Knights. That's your newsfeed. I'm Bryn Rudkin.
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20: The Hauraki Breakfast with Jerry and Manaya.
1: Well, it's a tragic day in the yellow-legged hornet community, that's for sure. Thoughts eradicated from New Zealand.
2: Thoughts and prayers.
1: Yeah, I wouldn't be happy. I can imagine the news back in wherever the yellow-legged hornet came from. You know, there we were. We tried to get out into the world.
2: Yeah.
1: And there's been a genocide.
2: Well, it's racist that we got rid of them. I think I got lit up by a few of these things. Where did they say they were living?
1: Auckland.
2: On the North Shore?
1: Yeah.
2: Yeah, I walked through a bloody... the car I was getting into was parked up against a bush, and I was swarmed by yellow-legged hornets.
1: Were you?
2: And I swore then that I'd never let that happen to anyone else, and I have single-handedly eradicated
1: that was
2: them.
1: You.
2: So, yeah, you're welcome.
1: That was you with a can of Mortein.
2: That's fine, it's whatever. And I'm Bic lighter. And I just torched that bush, and we're done. So, yeah, that'll never happen to anyone else.
1: Coming up this morning, we're going to go deeper into the Toenail Gate incident.
2: Yes.
1: Which occurred last week with Manaya was in a hot spring spa broadcasting this very show. Kieran Reid, former All Black captain, was in there.
2: Mm-hmm.
1: Also, Lou Vincent was in there. And ACC head G Lane was in there.
2: And someone's toenail took a chunk out of the top of my foot. Kieran Reid vehemently denies allegations that it was his toenail. He doesn't deny that they're gross, but he does deny that they're long.
1: He demanded an apology yesterday. We'll talk more about that later on. Lou Vincent will join us later to answer allegations that it was his toenail.
2: I think I need photos. I need feet pics to decide this. I think it's the only way to put this to bed.
1: But up next, I want to ask the questions, am I weird?

0: 10 past 7 on the Hideki Breakfast. I'm constantly asking myself, Manaya, whether I'm too weird, whether I am weird.
1: Surely seems like the kind of thing you'd only have to ask yourself once.
0: I'm just always.
1: I can't imagine that answer changes too often.
0: Well, as your life gets weirder and weirder, and I feel like my life can be pretty weird at times, you're always trying to keep a handle or a little finger in reality. And sometimes I ask myself, am I doing things that are too weird? Like, for example, I run a clothing retirement village. So.
1: Well, just to help them live a full life.
0: Well, I
1: courtesy coach.
0: I put certain items of clothing into retirement.
1: Do you get your kids to play musical items for them from their youth? Sing wartime ditties?
0: As they go, we read a little poem as they go into the retirement village.
1: I can see just a clothes horse set up and then you and your kids walk in and go, "It's a long way to Piccadilly."
0: I've got like a wardrobe that's my current clothing set up, all the clothes that I'm currently wearing.
1: Yeah.
0: And then every now and then you got to do a clean out.
1: Oh, yes.
0: And so most of the stuff I give to charity or clothing bins.
1: Don't like to talk about it, but
0: and then try not to. And then some stuff though goes into a special retirement village of its own which I keep.
1: Yeah, dude, I've got one of these. I've got a retirement village in the spare room as well. I didn't know that until you just said it. It's a lot of like wacky novelty, like a dress up or something that you're like, I don't want to throw it out, but I'm not going to wear a dish dash very often. For example, our Lederhosen.
0: Yes.
1: Mine are hung up in there as well. A bunch of old sporting jerseys I'll never wear again.
0: Yeah, well, I've got two areas. I've got the novelty area. Which is dress also up. a dress up box situation, which I keep stuff for, is where the Lederhosen is, for example.
1: Yeah.
0: And then I've got a special Ryman style retirement village for particular items that I just think wonder. And I'm old enough now to have seen fashion come and go. I mean, I've been through about 3 fashion cycles where I have wished that I had things that I used to have that I could now wear again.
1: Well, the current one is Y2K that's coming back around.
0: Yeah.
1: Have you kept your Y2K finery?
0: No, I haven't. But I did keep a Enough is Enough protest, Destiny Church protest t-shirt. I don't know if you ever remember the Enough is Enough march where Destiny Church marched on Queen Street and Parliament wearing black t-shirts with Enough is Enough. This is when the Marriage Equality Bill was being passed.
1: Saved you there,
0: didn't I? Enough is enough.
1: You're going to say some pretty off-colour stuff there until I said that.
0: I can't remember what the exact wording was. So at the time, I bought one of those t-shirts because I thought one day...
1: Can you buy them?
0: Yep.
1: Was it like merch?
0: Yep. I thought one day... People are going to look back on this and they're going to think, wow, I can't believe that ever happened.
1: Tax write-off?
0: It was more expensive than I thought. It was like $45 or something. I'm like, most of this is going to Brian Tamaki.
1: Yeah.
0: So anyway, also in the retirement village, I have a number of pairs of shoes.
1: Yep.
0: So nowadays, I've got some green suede, and I put them in there before they get to a point where they are gross.
1: Yeah.
0: So I've got some really, really nice green suede Vans. That I've got in there.
1: So that's an oxymoron. Really nice green suede Vans.
0: Well,
1: they're either really nice or they're green suede Vans.
0: Oh, wow. I mean, they're like a particular... I just can't see how you'd get... They seem
1: rare. Are they a velour?
0: No, they're not velour.
1: Oh, it's a suede.
0: Okay. I've got some Adidas Superstar New York Knicks blue and orange...
1: Yes.
0: ...shoes that I've put in there.
1: Yeah.
0: And they're in... You know, these shoes have been worn for like, I don't know, maybe a year, but not much.
1: You didn't bust them out when the Knicks won the championship last year?
0: I thought about it.
1: You should have gone to the parade.
0: I've got a number of pairs of Doc Marten boots.
1: Yep.
0: And cherry, and black, and green, because I know that they've come around a number of times. I'm like, I'll put those into the retirement village. I've got a pair of Nike Dunk Pandas in there.
1: Oh, yeah. Oh, that back. Or are they out again?
2: Nah, they're pretty out and over.
0: Thanks, Zoe. Oh, they'll come back.
1: The pandas.
0: Oh, a handy pee.
1: Well, they just have come back and then gone out again. Leon Stixer has said he doesn't have that, but he has the might fit that again one day.
0: Yeah. I've got a number of jackets and stuff, like very expensive bomber jackets and things that I'm like, I'll keep these.
1: Yeah. Well, I've got... three swan dries hanging up in my wardrobe that it never gets cold enough to wear a swan. And what am I going to do, wear a swan dry into a radio studio?
0: Are they all Radio Hauraki merch?
1: No, ironically, I'd been dismissed at that point, and I just bought one, and I was like, oh, you guys all got... God damn it.
0: Oh, no.
1: Sam wants to know, is the GIMP mask in that
0: The GIMP mask is in the dress-up box.
1: The dehumanizing GIMP mask. And oh, it's in the dress-up box.
0: Yeah, the kids got that out the other day. The kids got that. Yeah, what's this? I'm like, oh, it's a little novelty, you know, a fun item that you can put on. 3403 0800 Hauraki. So I'm not weird?
1: I didn't say that.
0: Right.
1: Okay. I didn't say that at all.
0: What's in your retirement village of clothes?
1: I didn't know I had one of these until you just said that. Now I do.

0: This is the Hauraki Breakfast, 7:22. We're just talking about retirement villages for clothes in your house. Zoe was pointing out something. Is it a retirement village or is it more like putting it away on a term deposit? Because the idea is that you'll come back to it at some stage. That's my idea with the Doc Martens.
1: Yeah.
0: I'm not retiring them.
1: Well,
0: I'm putting them away knowing that at some stage, probably I'm going to say with the Doc Martens, I'm going to say 6 or 7 years, I know that that Doc Martin boot will come back into fashion again.
1: You're retiring them in the sense of like a boxer retires and then immediately comes back out of retirement again.
0: Yeah.
1: So maybe it's that, or like when Stacey Jones came back for that 1 year. So that's, you're Stacey Jonesing them is what they call it in the community.
0: I suppose I am Stacey Jonesing.
1: Yeah. Speaking of the retirement village, remember when I performed a football the other day, I was saying that I had Beaver's World Cup winning boots, and they had made their way into my Ryman healthcare facility of clothes, and because I don't, you know, I'm it's not often that I need to wear a pair of boots.
0: I wonder if they'll ever come into fashion, rugby boots just out in urban environments.
1: Well, that's what I'm waiting for. But I went, very slippery on concrete, but I went to grab them on that Sunday morning to go and play that football, and they weren't there.
0: What?
1: I don't know where they are.
0: What? And,
1: well, all I know is, so I was tearing the house apart, and I said to them, I said, where are these bloody boots? You haven't seen these? She goes, no, I haven't, but we did take a massive box down to the Sally's the other day.
0: Oh, dude, you're joking.
1: There's a
0: man.
1: Chance.
0: You're joking.
1: That a member of the unhoused community is getting around in Beaver's World Cup winning boots.
0: Are you serious?
1: I don't know.
0: They should have been in a Perspex box or something.
1: No,
0: they should have been in a display case in your house.
1: They were in like an old gym bag at the bottom of the...
0: No.
1: Lost to the sands of time.
0: No, they're an important part of New Zealand sporting history.
1: They
0: How
1: should be in Te Papa.
0: You?
1: They should be in Te Papa, but they're not. They're a West Auckland secondhand shop. A few texts through on 3483 around your retirement village for clothes as a pop-up interrupts my browsing. Jerry, I have the exact same issue. My wife absolutely hates it. Yes, I need to keep my Vladimir Putin riding a beer t-shirt. Sounds like Jerry's got a wacky radio show prize pool. What do we have to do to win an Enough is Enough t-shirt?
0: I will never let that Enough is Enough t-shirt from the Destiny Church march. I will never let that go.
1: Okay.
0: No matter what.
1: Well, sure. Kushler's text in, my size 10 Roxy jeans, skirt and shorts, all denim with white Roxy on the back. One day they'll come back and I'll be that size again. One day. And Willie said, in the pocket of big retirement homes, Jezza. Is this your next announcement?
0: It's a bit of a Ryman situation going on in my house. Definitely, in more ways than one. I'm thinking about retiring my Nike Air Jordan 1s before they get too smelly.
1: Yeah. Well, they'd have a bit of resale, wouldn't they, those?
0: I would have thought so. I feel like they'll come back at some stage. A good shoe's a good shoe.
1: I feel a trade me listing coming on shortly.

0: Rocky Breakfast.
1: I see we've had a text around the Beavers boots fiasco. You losing Beavers World Cup winning boots from 2011 that he kicked the goal with.
2: Why are we glossing over Minaya losing Beavers boots? 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I can only pick a battle with one All Black legend at a time. So for the meantime, yes, we are going to put a pin in that and circle back down the track.
1: Also coming up after the 7:30 sport headlines, $150 Bunnings voucher up for grabs, and it's academic. This is the Hauraki Breakfast.
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10: 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Thanks to Export Ultra, the beer for here. The Breakers have suffered their first loss in the Gordon Herbert coaching era of basketball's ANBL. They've been beaten 88-85 by the Bullets. Game played in the open air at Brisbane's Pat Rafter Arena.
11: Really? I did not know that. I saw the highlights. Oh, I saw a couple of posts last night, but I didn't realise I played in the outside. I always remember my granddad telling people that I played indoor basketball and remember being so confused by the distinction. But granddad, all basketball's inside. Evidently not.
10: No. In the open air.
11: Yeah, and the first loss of the JHCE. The Gordon Herbert coaching era.
10: I didn't know that was a thing.
11: No.
10: Both first-choice State of Origin halfbacks have overcome injuries to be selected for the NRL Grand Final qualifiers. Mm-hmm. Queensland's Sam Walker has made the Roosters. And New South Wales' Nathan Cleary's been confirmed for the Panthers.
11: Okay.
10: Meanwhile, referee Ashley Klein will still be involved in the playoffs despite missing a game-altering penalty call in the Warriors' loss to the Knights. He's been appointed as the bunker review official in Friday's Dolphins versus Roosters match.
11: That feels like an FU. That's the second time I've read that headline this morning. That feels like an FU. Can you please let the listeners know about my stunning act of bravery this morning? I'm wearing a Warriors shirt.
10: Oh, you are. Manai's wearing one of the old schools as well with a blue.
11: Yep.
10: The blue Warriors, the cotton, the heavy drill cotton.
11: Yeah, I am still firmly on the bandwagon. Now, the bandwagon has derailed and is in a ditch right now. The wheels are spinning. There's livestock scattering, but I'm still on it.
10: Well, you're getting in there early as well, knowing that probably...
11: It's a matter of faith.
10: Next year with that side...
11: You know what I'm hearing? And yeah. I might be the earliest person to say this.
10: Yeah.
11: Next year, what I'm hearing is... Our year.
10: I think you are the first person to say that.
11: I think I might be.
10: And an unlikely pitch to abandon Super Rugby and the NPC for an 8 to 10 team local competition. will be put forward at the Rugby Summit tomorrow. It's understood New Zealand Rugby did

0: not put forward the concept itself, and it came about via a push from provincial unions.
1: Okay.
0: Two other options, both of which would stick with Super Rugby in some form, will also be discussed as NZR look to drive down outgoing costs. No final decision will be made until late next month. Okay, so they're having a look at Super Rugby and the way that rugby's run in New Zealand. That's smart.
2: Apparently there's a few different iterations that have been put forward. I didn't know that we have a rugby summit. Who goes to the rugby summit?
0: Well, I think it's a first, isn't it?
2: Oh, is it? World first rugby summit. We should talk to someone tomorrow, Juno or something, and figure out what the hell they're trying to figure out.
0: A lot of changes at the moment around professional sport.
2: Didn't they just get a record amount of money poured into the game just a couple of years ago?
0: The Silver Lake deal.
2: What did they do with that? They spend it on NFTs, eh?
0: It's not good, is it?
2: How'd that go?
0: What happened to that? Good point.
2: God damn it.
0: Up next, toenail gate. Manoia got a whole chunk of his leg taken out by someone's toenail in a spa pool last week.
2: They're talking amputation at this point.
0: Up next, we're going to talk to another one of the people who may have done it. This is the Hauraki Breakfast.

you do what they told ya. Now you do what they told ya. Now you do what they told ya. Now you do what they told ya.

0: 7:40 on the Hariki Breakfast. So last week, Mania Stewart here was in a hot springs spa pool,
1: yep,
0: broadcasting this very show, and you were in the middle of a break, and someone's toenail, you were in the spa pool, I believe, with Kieran Reid, former All Black captain.
1: Yes.
0: Lou Vincent,
1: yes,
0: former Black Cap cricketer, and ACC head G Lane.
1: Yep.
0: And yourself, obviously.
1: And myself.
0: At some point,
1: and a lot of electrical cables. Can I point that out as well? That was very worrying.
0: Bloody dangerous doing that. I tell you, you take your life into your own hands.
1: Yeah.
0: And then someone's foot accidentally reached across from under the bubbles and scratched a part of your leg away.
1: Yeah. Took a chunk out. In fact, if I had been in a lesser spa than a hot spring spa, the only spa I'll get in, to be quite frank with you, I think it would have been horrifically infected by now. But because the hot springs bars lets you know on your app when to update the chemicals.
0: Are you getting paid for this?
1: In a roundabout way, yeah. then that's why I've gotten away with it. Well, and actually, I didn't really want to make too big a deal out of this, Jerry, but your concern for my health was such that you were like, we need to investigate this.
0: Well, hold on for a second. Yesterday, you levelled accusations at former All Black captain Kieran Reid, saying that it was his uncut toenails which took a chunk out of your leg. He then called up to deny those claims.
2: Doing a bit of running at the moment, and you do not want long toenails. And to be honest, my toenails look horrific. They're not looking great, but they're very short. So I would say you need to look somewhere else in that spa.
1: Okay. Here's the facts. There were four people in the spa. It's very unlikely that I cut my own foot with my own toenails.
0: Well,
1: so there was G Lane and there was Lou Vincent. Did you get a look at Lou Vincent's toenails, Kieran?
2: I didn't know. No. I didn't get to see them, but he is living out in like a commune out somewhere.
0: Now, the other two people. So he then asked for a formal apology from you,
1: which I can't give because there's no conclusive evidence that it wasn't him. Also, no conclusive evidence that it was. But I can't say that it wasn't.
0: Okay. I mean, he's coming up. He's denying it.
1: Yeah.
0: He's firmly denying that it was him. Now, there were two other people in that spa.
1: Mm-hmm.
0: One was ACC head G Lane. The other was former Black Cap Lou Vincent, who joins us now on the line. Good morning, Lou. Welcome to the show.
3: Good morning. Just first of all, I've got a pristine reputation to uphold here, as you know.
0: Well,
1: that's a good point.
0: Well, Lou, can I just ask you, are you currently in a private setting? Where are you at the moment?
3: Oh, I'm at work here in Christchurch, and the boys in the office this morning have heard about it yesterday. I've been getting absolute grief.
0: Okay.
3: So I've just been like getting bounces for the last 24 hours, and I'm just fending them off, just gutting it through. But like last night, I didn't really sleep much, and I'm glad Rudy called to say, hey, mate, will you come on and defend yourself? And I actually really quickly thought of four scenarios that you guys probably need to hear from my side.
1: Okay.
3: I've got four. So the first one, and on record, Kieran Reid, you know, if there was a duvet cover with Kieran Reid's face on it, I would buy it for my son. That's how much that guy means to
0: okay,
3: me.
0: Okay, yes.
3: But you got to remember where he's from. He's from Papakura, South Auckland. And those young fellas, you know, when they were young, they didn't have rugby boots, so they had to grow their toenails long for their extra traction.
1: For purchase.
3: You know, and there's rumours that the actual Adidas Predator boot was designed after Edo's foot back in the day.
0: Okay.
3: In fact, the lads here this morning were saying, hey, how about we, you know, fundraise some money and actually get one of those GPS trackers on his feet like the sharks that you guys have done. see where his feet end up around the world. And also, Manoa, you've got to think about this. You entered the spa pool with an All Black, and they are known for rucking. So, case closed.
1: Yeah, okay.
0: Okay, but hold on for a second. What I want you to do right now, Lou,
1: I want you to take off your shoe, please,
0: if you could do that for us.
3: Yeah.
0: And then are you wearing a sock?
3: Yeah, the sock's off.
0: Okay, can you take off the sock? Now just tell me what do you see there? What are you seeing with your own eyes? What are you seeing particularly with your big toe?
3: Well, the big toe got squashed by Wozzy Akram with an in-swinging Yorker back in 2001. So that toenail died. So what's left of it is you wouldn't even call it a toenail.
1: Oh, that's a startling revelation, isn't
0: it? Okay, well, hold on for a second. But if that toenail were to brush past a calf muscle, because sometimes you can get those toenails that end up looking like a piece of greenstone, just a small piece of greenstone on the top.
3: Have we seen any video or photo proof of where this injury is on Manai's body? Is it on his foot or his...
1: Top of my foot.
3: Top of my foot.
1: Yeah. Top of my right foot.
3: Okay. All right. Well, that might lead into the scenario number two that I've come up with.
0: Yes.
3: And it's been extinct for almost 100 years. And this is where your partner at the zoo could probably help. But when G Lane turned around, that Tasmanian shaped back bush, I'm pretty sure I saw that tiger jump out one time.
1: It's funny you say that. Someone texted through and said G Lane got talons for toenails. It could have been him.
0: Okay. So, Lou Vincent, just to tidy everything up, you are saying that it was not you. You're claiming that this has got nothing to do with your toenails.
3: No, 100% not. And in fact, I remember the incident because it was just before we went live on TV1, and Manai, we had to play an extra song, and I asked Rudolph last night, I said, did you guys record in between like what we're talking about? And he said no, because then you would have a hard evidence of Manai and Rudolph's connection. And then Manai said, oh, wow, that hurt. And Rudolph said, I've actually got to cut my toenails. I'm sorry.
1: Oh, huge allegations.
0: Okay. All right.
1: I actually don't remember that, but it sounds right. This must be why in my mind I thought it was Kieran Reid.
0: Okay.
3: Yeah. And I won't bore you to tears with the two other scenarios, but you've got to remember that spa pool was out overnight at the River Market in Christchurch. And when we were giving out free socks, this is after we jumped out the pool and finished, there was two homeless guys there getting us free socks, and they were like smirking about how they had a little glass barbecue party in the spa pool the night before. So you've got to think what was on the bottom of that spa pool.
1: Oh, God.
0: Okay.
1: Oh, God. All I need to go and get tested.
0: Okay.
1: All right. Thank you.
0: Lou Vincent, thank you for your time. Appreciate it. Look forward to seeing you at the Black Clash. This is the Hodaki Breakfast.
3: You too, guys. Have a great day.
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13: Due to overwhelming demand with sell-out shows, Flight of the Conchords has added extra dates in Wellington and Auckland this November. 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
2: We go to the phone lines and find Zach from Muriwai. Morning, Zach. How's Muriwai this morning?
3: Oh, it's not too bad.
2: A story. Tell me this, Zach, what do you do for a crust?
3: I am a sparky.
2: Okay. I'd say one of the smarter trades, at risk of offending most of our audience.
1: Would you describe yourself as smart, Zach?
3: Yeah. My tradesman's laughing at me at the other van right now, though, so I don't know.
2: Zach, would anyone in that other van describe you as smart?
3: Yeah.
1: Okay.
2: Are they laughing even harder now?
3: Yeah.
1: I always wonder, Zach, as a sparky, would you encourage DIY electrician work?
2: Electronics.
3: Nah, probably not, eh?
1: Okay.
2: Nah, okay. Biggest electric shock you've ever had, Zach?
3: Got shocked from a lady that turned on a light switch once. That wasn't fun.
1: Ooh.
2: What high school will you be representing this morning, Zach?
3: Kaipara College.
2: Kaipara College, okay. Not on there. Not on there. Your chance to etch them in the It's Academic Roll of Honour.
3: Nice.
2: 5 questions. Get 3 right, you win it. It's as easy as that.
1: First question for Zach. Milan Boric is the lead singer of what Kiwi band?
3: Pass.
1: It's Pluto. What year did the Warriors win their only NRL minor premiership?
3: 2002.
1: Yes. Which Pakistani bowler killed Lou Vincent's left toenail with a Yorker in 2003?
3: Huh?
1: It was Wassim Akram. You've got to get these right. In Greek mythology, who was condemned to push a boulder up a hill for eternity?
3: Oh, Atlas?
1: No, it was Sisyphus.
2: Sisyphus.
1: Which means you can't do it. Mm. The final question was Anthony Field, Murray Cook, Jeff Fatt, Greg Page were members of which music group? You'd know that, definitely, Zach.
3: Oh, of course.
2: Who is it?
3: Oh, I'll just leave it for the next guy.
2: Yeah, okay, fair enough.
1: Good on you, Zach.
2: Fair enough. That'll be the first question tomorrow, then. You've given someone else a head,
1: yep.
2: Head start.
1: Fantastic. Bad luck, Zach. We've left that $150 Bunnings voucher on the table, which means it jackpots to $200 tomorrow. Have a lovely day, Zach.
3: You too. Thank you.
2: I have a sneaky suspicion Zach's friends fed him the answer to what year did the Warriors win their only NRL premiership?
1: Don't know why you say that.
2: Hmm.
1: This is the Hariki Breakfast.
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22: In this update, journalist Nikki Hager has launched a new book which takes aim at the Taxpayers Union.
23: Hager unveiled the book, Dirty Work, to a crowd of hundreds in Wellington last night, saying it's a sequel to his 2014 expose, Dirty Politics. The book centres on the lobby group and its founder, Jordan Williams, who Hager alleges has run years of campaigns as a front for the hard right. It includes claims the group worked with the tobacco industry and focused on race-based campaigns.
22: Donald Trump says Iran could face annihilation if a peace deal isn't reached. He says he has some big decisions to make.
24: Will a deal be made with Iran, or do I annihilate the Islamic Republic and do it quickly, never giving them a chance to kill and destroy people and countries again?
22: Former Prime Minister Jacinda Ardern and husband Clark Gayford have bought a $6.5 million home in Sydney's Northern Beaches after selling their home in central Auckland earlier this year. And the search for a plane that vanished nearly 50 years ago has uncovered an object deep in Lake Moriaki on the west coast. Police, Coast Guard and Navy divers are checking it out, but say they're not convinced it's a plane. In sport with Export Ultra, the beer for here. Life is far from a breeze for the Breakers after a first loss of the season in basketball's ANBL. They've coughed up an 11-point second-half advantage in their 88-85 defeat to the Bullets in the open air in Brisbane. Breakers forward Sam Meninga.
25: During warm-ups, you can feel the breeze, things like that. Does that play into your mind as like you think now all of a sudden the ball is being deterred by that breeze, or is that just you creating that narrative in your head? We didn't play well. There's nothing to do with the atmosphere.
22: And the shorter the game, the more chance of embarrassment in T20 international cricket. India have posted 32 for 4 to beat Japan by 2 runs in a rain-reduced 5-over affair, building up to the Asian Games. That's your newsfeed, I'm Bryn Rutkin.
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27: Jerry and Manaya. The Hauraki Breakfast.
1: Oh, congratulations to Dame Jacinda and Clark with the purchase of their new...
2: That's Lady Clark to you.
1: Sorry, Lady Gayford.
2: Lady Gayford,
1: I believe,
2: yes.
1: Is the proper terminology. Yes, $6.5 million property in the Northern Beaches of Sydney. Well, that's fantastic news.
2: Good.
1: Good on them. Haven't seen the house Sydney. At this stage. In Sydney. They've moved to Sydney.
2: Well, I would have thought Clark would have just whacked that thing on a truck and brought it back over here, wouldn't he? Drive that across the Tasman Sea and just park it up in Herne Bay or something? Merivale, perhaps?
1: Yeah. I thought that they were over in bloody Boston.
2: Oh, are they?
1: They moved out of Boston. I thought she was at a
2: shipping off up to
1: Jacinda.
2: Boston. 6.5 mil, eh? Jeez.
1: 6.5 mil. I think houses are expensive in Sydney, aren't they?
2: You'd just have to think so, wouldn't you?
1: 5.3 million Australian.
2: Yeah. Okay. Well, good for them.
1: Yeah, good on them.
2: Good on them.
1: I think nowadays Dame Jacinda would do quite well in the speaking circuit.
2: Yeah.
1: I'm pretty sure former leaders, former prime ministers, they go around the world. And such is the world now in terms of its polarisation, in terms of political polarisation, that one side of people just think that she's absolutely amazing, and then there's the other side that don't think she's amazing.
2: Well, at one of the many radio awards I've been to where Mike Hosking was given an award, and I thought, finally, a bit of recognition. he stood up and said, as long as you've got half the audience or population loving you.
1: Yeah.
2: And half of them hating you?
1: Yep.
2: That's right where you need to be.
1: Yeah, this is the thing. Would it kill us to sort of get like a quarter of them liking us and three quarters hating? We need to move up, Scott.
2: Three quarters hating is just about killing me. Liam's texted on 3483. Is a $6 million house in Sydney right wing or left wing? The capital gains on that sucker, I would say that's right wing.
1: Oh, they've got the capital gains tax in Australia too.
2: Oh, that's a bit more left wing.
1: I wonder if she supports a land tax when you've got a house worth $6.5 million.
2: Now, is it nose high or fuck a mana? Don't answer that.
1: This is the Hodaki Breakfast.

0: Tipper State on the Hodaki Breakfast, thanks to Bunnings Trade.
1: So something that I feel like is near and dear to a lot of people's hearts at the moment, that there's a million in 2026, million group chats. You are in 100,000 group chats. Most of them that you don't want to be in, some of them that you do. Then there's group chats about the group chat. There's side group chats. There's main group chats. Sometimes it can be hard to keep track of what group chat's what. Sometimes you put the wrong message into the wrong group chat.
0: So I would say you've got to be very careful with that. You're talking about your WhatsApps?
1: Yeah, WhatsApps, you know, Facebook messengers, text threads as well, just on your iPod phone.
0: Yes. Yeah, I mean, as a parent, you get embroiled in a whole lot of these.
1: Yes.
0: Because there's a lot of sports groups that you've got to be part of, and you've got to be very careful in those.
1: Well,
0: you've got to be careful.
1: Rude accidentally messaged the wrong group chat once about the Riverhead Raptors.
0: Oh, I don't think you'd be the only person out there currently
1: definitely
0: listening.
1: Not.
0: I think there'd be a lot of people. I mean, there's been people that have been known to put the wrong photo in there.
1: Yes. Or on certain messaging apps, you can set your own name on the app. For example, here at work, we started a group chat just to talk about a fantasy basketball league we had. That same person downloaded WhatsApp for the first time, entered their name, and then was added to some work group chats on WhatsApp as well. Forgot that the name he had entered into WhatsApp that was now on all of these official work group chats Stone Olomu.
0: Oh, no.
1: And a picture of Jonah Lomu.
0: Okay, so this is the thing. When you start and you're involved in the kids' sports ones.
1: And you're showing up at
0: Stone Olomu.
1: Stone Olomu is like...
0: problems there.
1: Hey, guys, I can wash the jerseys this week.
0: Yeah. My one that I'm a member of a number of groups, but one of the main ones is the men's support group. Now, that says a lot about my age and stage in life.
1: Is that just a sincere earnest?
0: The men's support group is a lot of my friends from school.
1: So
0: we have our men's support group. That's kind of, nowadays we're mainly, the men's support
1: bowel
0: group used to get together sort of twice a year for a dinner of some kind. But nowadays we mainly just text each other via the men's support group.
1: Yeah.
0: I'm looking here. I'm also part of the Hodaki Breakfast.
1: Yes. And what else are you?
0: And look, a number of other ones.
1: I'm in a couple of family group chats. One of them is just called The Stewarts. That's my last name. Another one is called The Banana Boat Gang. Keezy's in that one. Years ago, we ended up on a banana boat. We took a banana boat from Whitianga to Cathedral Cove.
0: I reckon is
1: the longest voyage by a banana boat in history.
0: Impressive.
1: That's
0: impressive.
1: It was like 5 hours.
0: Fun on a banana boat, though.
1: Yeah, it was fun. So we took to social media last night and we wanted to know, because we know that there's a lot of unhinged group chat names out there. So I'm not going to pre-read these either. We're just going, all right? BSA be damned.
0: Are you sure?
1: No, I'm not sure, but I'm going to do it anyway.
0: Okay.
1: Sean writes, Old Man River and the Bird Watchers. Okay. We got away with that
0: okay.
1: one. Jordan writes, Dead Coopers Society, that's the mates chat. Born to Bust, Forced to Retain. That's another mates chat. And then Cooper Weather Watch is his family chat.
0: Really? Okay. Born to Bust.
1: Corey writes, Future Shotgun Polishers. My brothers and I all have daughters.
0: Wow.
1: So they're going to be polishing the shotguns when
0: there's some creativity going on here, isn't there?
1: Keegan writes, Pre-lubed Anus for Saddle Club Contractors Limited.
0: Okay, I'm going to distance myself from that one.
1: Jade writes, Why He Retirement Village? That's our siblings chat. We're mostly in our 40s. Brother thinks he's funny. He's renamed it Giving Us Girls Shit. That's not bad. Swingers for Life, writes Jason.
0: Yes.
1: Our band is called the Sunbeam Swingers.
0: Okay.
1: Family group chat is called Mum What's for Dinner. Mates group chat is called Manopause.
0: Okay.
1: Ours is called Use This One because we had so many side group chats going on, we're all getting confused.
0: That's a big part of it. I think you've got to go through every now and then and do a little bit of a trim, a little bit of a cull.
1: Yes, yeah. Oh, 100%. Sam reckons the Itchy Pigeon Magpie Cult. Steve said the old men pretending they still surf. Things to see and do while you poo, writes Harley.
0: What?
1: Simon said the 1-inch despair is his group chat name. And if you're asking, do you mean? The answer is always yes. Dan said Sausage Fest, Cougar Puberty. Oh, geez, definitely can't read that one. High Rollers. Can't read that one either. Two cougars, a zebra, and a unicorn. Geez, very descriptive.
0: Yep.
1: Sunnyvale Trailer Hall. Okay, okay, all right.
0: Okay. What's your group chat called? 3483 0800.
1: Maybe I should pre-read some of these. Social cricket team. Matt, his social cricket team's group chat is called Got the Runs.

0: 19 past 8 on the Hodaki Breakfast. We're talking about group chats, particularly WhatsApp group names.
1: Yeah. Tune, by the way. Jerry's favourite. Yeah, we are. We're talking about WhatsApp group chat names and some of the different places that they could pop up. Ruta is in a group chat. Ruta, what is the... You're in a few group chats. Yeah. Obviously, you've messaged the wrong group chat in the past. Yeah. Kid admin.
2: Well, I've got a few, obviously, to do with kid admin. Sabres, kids, touch team, all good with that. There's also the Riverhead Raptors 2026.
1: Champions.
2: Champions of the B grade from last term, not doing so well this term, only fifth out of seven.
0: Well, I think you should probably say, you know, in brackets, at least say one of your championship winners. I mean, put that in brackets at the end. Is it time to rename the group?
2: I think so. You can also put descriptions of these things. Mm. I'm currently in a band, and the band WhatsApp group is called the Bussy Boys.
0: Uh-oh. Okay.
1: What's the band?
0: What is your band? Yeah.
2: Oh, the band's called Hasta La Vista.
0: Okay.
2: Why not use that? I don't know. Bussy Boys is funnier. Then there's another one here called, I'm not going to explain it. It's just called the Sex Maniacs.
0: I don't think that needs any explanation. I think that pretty much says everything. Who's in the Sex Maniacs?
1: Can you say that?
2: Yeah. Okay. I mean, well, it's me.
0: Yeah.
2: My friend Luke and my friend Phil. So there's only three men.
0: Just three of you.
2: Yeah.
0: Three men in the Sex Maniacs.
2: Well, you wouldn't want too many.
0: God.
1: You wouldn't want too many. That's logged in on your work computer too, isn't it?
2: Yeah. And it used to pester Zoe all the time. And I'm sorry, Zoe. I'm sorry.
1: Notification from the Sex Maniacs. texts coming through thick and fast on 3483. Some of them I'm not going to read. Some of them I will. Vaughan's group chat's called the Tits Up. Work group chat. Mm. Born to dilly dally, forced to get a wriggle on.
0: Oh, really?
1: I like that.
0: Is the boss in on that one, though?
1: You'd have to think not. Mm. Tom's text in from Christchurch. His group chat's called the Helen Keller Conversation Simulator.
0: Okay.
1: Organ donor pool, that's the family group chat, obviously. We have a chat going from COVID that's called Du Bois on Lockdown. Went to Japan together. Our group chat is called Tokyo Tenga Boys. If you've ever been to Tokyo, you'll know what a tenga is.
0: I know what a tenga is.
1: There was one in the Hodaki office here for a while.
0: Mm-hmm.
1: Did you bring that back?
0: No, I didn't bring that back. ACC head G Lane brought that back.
1: Mm.
0: He was very tenga focused.
1: One went missing.
0: Yeah, I know. I think that's now belongs to the group, the Sex Maniacs.
1: Rob's only got one current group chat. God bless you, Rob. That's a good place to be. It's for me and my groomsmen. It's called The Gentleman.
0: Oh, isn't that nice?
1: That is nice. This one, not so nice, from Jeremy. My group chat with my brothers is called Bros Before Hoes.
0: Okay, and I think that's probably a good place to leave it.
1: Wife not best pleased.
0: No, I wouldn't think so. You've got to be careful with those. And I think you should always think, if I die today and someone takes my phone, how are they going to feel when they start to flick through it?
1: Can I read just one more here? Family group chat, Taylor's text this one in, is called Dank Memes from Pauline. Pauline is the mother / grandmother in the chat. Oh, spew on the poo. Girls trip gone bad.
0: Okay.
1: Phantom Hellers, the lads from school. Group chat 14 years later.
0: That's impressive. 14 years. That must be the longest. 14-year group chat. I don't even know group chats have been around for 14 years.
2: I can't rate it, your breakfast.

0: 8:26 on the Hariki Breakfast. Coming up after the 8:30 sport headlines, we've got an shark update.
1: Yes, it's a worrying shark update, but it is a shark update nonetheless. Have we got time for another couple group chats?
0: Yeah, why not?
1: Okay. Cold Sausage Classic started as a name for a band, turned into a boys' golf weekend. Used to have a chat with another couple. They are now separated.
0: Mm-hmm.
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0: Okay.
1: Big Dilly's in the Titanic swim team. Atamaria fellas, an old work chat that we're still running is called the Secret Sausage Club. Hang on, let me land this. We'd have barbecues that we didn't want some workmates to attend.
0: Oh.
1: Now we call it the SSC, so it sounds more like an old football firm.
0: This is the problem with these things, because if you're running too many of them, you've got to be very, very careful what you're sending to one and the other.
1: No. Does Jerry know about that other one? I'm rocking the Point Chev Swingers. I started it and quite proudly only have 4 members. We've got a pub quiz group chat from a few years ago called the Quizzes in Paris. And they're going gorillas. Boys group chat is Yacht Rock Riders Club. Came around from having a comp to play the best lovemaking tune during an evening debrief on a mountain biking trip. That's from Matt. Me and my old flatmates are the gay men. Okay, but what's your group chat called? And yeah, okay, I can't read the rest of this.
0: Coming up also after 8:30, Dead or Alive, the game where we name 5 well-known people. We need 2 callers on 0800 Hariki. We've got a $100 voucher up for grabs. This is the Hariki Breakfast.
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8: 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Thanks to Export Ultra, the beer for here. A missed opportunity for the Breakers to register back-to-back wins to start the ANBL basketball season. They gave up an 11-point third-quarter lead in an 88-85 loss to the Bullets, a game played in the open air at Brisbane's Pat Rafter Arena. The defeat marked the Breakers' second game in 3 days after winning their home opener against the Hawks. They now head to Perth to face the Wildcats on Saturday.
9: The old foe. It's hard playing basketball outside. Like, if there's a bit of wind, you know, that's 3-pointers out the window.
8: How much wind do you need to alter the trajectory of a basketball, though? I imagine quite a lot.
9: Would you like it in knots?
8: Yes, please.
9: Eight? Oh, eight. I was going to say 100. I don't know how many knots. There's a lot of wind.
8: I mean, a swirling breeze as well, I guess. You couldn't work it out.
9: Yeah. No, that'd be hard. But that's why I just sort of dunk everything, eh?
8: Yeah, sure. South Africa have made 13 changes to their starting lineup for Sunday's one-off rugby test against Australia.
9: I saw this. Literally last night I was reading through that team list and I thought, is this like an invitational 15 to play against, you know, when they play like the Prime Minister's 15 or something? No. Is it more mind games from Razi?
8: Oh, Razi's got a plan. And yeah. It's working, whatever he's doing. Lock, Eben, Itzebeth. He's ahead of the game at the moment, isn't he, Razi?
9: Yeah.
8: Lock, Eben, Itzebeth, and winger Ethan Hooker retain their roles from the team that beat New Zealand in Baltimore to seal a 3-1 series win. Did you see that? No, 3-1 series win.
9: Yes, I predicted it.
8: Is that what it was?
9: I predicted it for the All Blacks.
8: Did you? Itzebeth will extend his record as the most capped Springbok to 147 tests. That's impressive at Lock, too. Alan Wynne-Jones of Wales holds the all-time record with 170?
9: Yeah, for Sonny Wales.
8: Will we ever see 200 tests?
9: No, you would have to start at like 20-something years old and because that's when Eben Etzebeth started. And then you'd have to play into your late 30s and not miss a lot. Fabian Holland would have gone close, but he almost lost a year because of that shoulder injury. I don't know.
8: Have you ever seen Etsy with his shirt off?
9: Yeah. Rigged up, eh? Oof. He doesn't make sense.
8: Those guns.
9: Yeah. Suspicious, eh?
8: They're very big.
9: Yeah. Yeah. A lot of protein.
8: Mmm. Creatine, I imagine.
9: Yeah, a lot of South African supplements.
8: Yeah. South African creatine, they call it.
9: Yeah.
8: And both first-choice State of Origin halfbacks have overcome injuries to be selected for the NRL Grand Final qualifiers. Queensland's Sam Walker will return for the Roosters, and New South Wales' Nathan Cleary has been confirmed for the Panthers. Meanwhile, disgraced referee Ashley Klein, has been appointed as
9: disgraced former referee Ashley Klein.
8: Well, that's right. He's been appointed as the bunker review official in Friday's Dolphins versus Roosters match. But I think you pointed out something, Manaya, and I think it's probably right. He probably said, I don't want to be pelted with
9: I don't want to be out there. Yeah.
8: That sucked. So. I didn't like getting stuff thrown at me. I wasn't trying to make the wrong call. I just probably made the wrong call. I made a mistake and I got pelted with stuff.
9: Yeah, I was talking about it yesterday. It's actually a sign of great respect to share a $14 beer with someone in that manner. I think that was just a show of respect from the Warriors faithful.
8: Not a lot of them were full.
9: No. But still, if that's half, you know, you're looking at $7, $7.50.
8: Up next, Dead or Alive, the game where we name five well-known people. You've got to tell us whether they're dead or alive. Give us a call now, 0800 Hauraki. We'll need two people.
9: Yep, get it wrong and we'll throw a can at you.
8: This is Jed on the Hauraki Breakfast.

0: 8:39
1: on the Hoda Kid. Abruptly there, doesn't it? Yeah.
0: It does, doesn't it? Time to play. There we go.
1: Let's just edit that when we put the podcast out. We'll just take all those parts out and then we'll just...
0: What we should do is we should start again. Are you ready?
1: Yep. You want to start again?
0: Yep,
1: okay,
0: let's start again. Here we go. 8:40 on the Hoda Kid Breakfast. 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There's a $100 Bunnings voucher up for grabs.
1: Let's go to the phone lines where we find Paul on line two. Good morning, Paul. Oh, Paul's just hung up. Let's go to line three. Kane, good morning, Kane. How are you going?
2: Yeah, good, mate. Yourself?
1: Very well, thank you. What do you do for a crust, Kane?
2: I'm the latest member of the Sons of Hauraki gang, actually.
1: Oh, yes.
0: Hey, Kane.
1: Yes.
2: How are we, fellas?
0: Good, Kane. Very good. How's that going?
2: Oh, it's epic, boys. It's absolutely epic. Thank you.
1: It'll be good around the streets of Christchurch, that street dog electric bike.
2: Oh, it's bloody good up the Port Hills too, mate.
1: Is it? Okay. Yeah, gutsy.
0: I believe you work in acrylic bathroom repairs.
2: I sure do.
0: What does that mean, Kane?
2: Or if an apprentice or someone does a wee oopsie and drops a screwdriver on an instilled bath, I can come and fix it so you don't have to rip her out.
0: Oh, wow.
1: That's
0: okay.
1: Great service.
0: That is a good service.
1: That's a great service. And thank you for your service, Kane. your buzzer this morning will be your name, Kane. Do you want to test it out?
2: Kane.
0: Seems to be working well.
1: Yeah.
0: All right. Playing up against Kane this morning is Rowan from Dunedin, who works in waste education. Morning, Rowan. Yep. Welcome to the show.
3: Morning, lads.
1: Rowan, you're going to be at a disadvantage with a two-syllable name this morning. It's unfortunate. There's not much we can do. Your buzzer will be your name, unless there's another noise or syllable you'd like to use.
3: Oh, I reckon Rowan's okay. I've been using it my whole life.
1: Okay, fair enough. Do you want to test it out?
3: Rowan.
1: Yep, okay. It's working.
0: Good stuff. Rowan versus Kane. First to three. Let's get into it. Person number one.
4: We'll just wait. Remember we had this last time?
0: We did have this last time. It was a real schmozzle, actually, last time. I've got PTSD from that.
4: Hey, how did we...
0: How's it going now? Because what we need to do is bring Rowan and we need to bring Kane together on one line. Here comes executive producer Ruta to push some buttons. And there they are, both together, right. Person number one played Princess Leia in the Star Wars movie...
1: Rowan.
3: Yeah, she passed away.
0: Carrie Fisher. That's right. She died in 2016, age 60.
3: Yeah, wasn't it like a week within her mum dying or something, or a day or something crazy? Ooh,
0: come in with some extra information.
1: Yeah, okay.
3: Yeah, he's good.
1: He's good.
0: He is good. But I can't remember who buzzed that in, whether that was Rowan or Kane.
2: I'm definitely Kane.
1: Okay. That was Rowan.
0: It was Rowan. Okay, Rowan's one up.
1: I actually couldn't remember either until Kane tried to claim that.
0: We're looking at me weirdly. Person number two, known for playing Gandalf in Lord of the Rings.
2: Rowan. Kane.
0: Rowan.
3: Yep, he's still alive. Alive and kicking.
0: Sir Ian McKellen is alive. Jeez, Rowan.
1: 87 years old.
0: Wow, Rowan's...
1: Come on, Kane.
2: He just put me there. Jeez.
0: I know, he did.
2: I thought I had that one.
0: You're going to have to be quick here, Kane, if you want to stay in it. Person number three, because Rowan's up 2-0. Canadian comedian.
2: Kane.
0: Kane?
1: Yep.
2: I love a gamble, boys. Let's go alive.
1: Yes.
0: Yes. Tommy Chong from Cheech and Chong. He is alive. He's 88.
2: Oh, he's a legend too.
0: He certainly is. Actually, the other day I saw a Cheech and Chong skateboard. I was like, oh, that's got to be worth a lot of money.
1: Okay.
0: Two to go. Yep, we've got Rowan on two, Kane on one.
1: Yeah.
0: Known for the phrase, "The price is wrong, bitch," in the Happy Gilmore movie, "The Price is Right" host Bob Barker is dead or alive?
3: Rowan.
0: Rowan. Bob Barker, dead or alive?
3: I reckon he's dead, but I wouldn't be surprised if he was alive, but dead.
0: He is dead. Rowan's taken out. He died at 99 years old in 2023. Well done, Rowan. Jeez, you are good.
1: Congratulations, Rowan.
3: Thank you. Thanks for the game, Kane.
1: Hard luck, Kane.
2: Well done, mate. You enjoy that Bunnings voucher.
3: Thanks.
0: Love to see that sportsmanship. This is the Hauraki Breakfast. 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

0: 8:51 on the Hodaki Breakfast. Speaking of animals, how's our shark going that we bought? Well, two sharks, actually.
1: How
0: that
1: are
0: we bought
1: our
0: with
1: sharks
0: the help
1: going?
0: Of our listeners?
1: Yes, so the last update that I had for you guys is that I'd been paid a worrying amount of money, which was $1,900. And as you remember, we were raising $8,000 to purchase for the purchase of two sharks.
0: That's right.
1: Now, a lot of people who know a thing or two about numbers have informed me that 1,900 is not 8,600. And that's because they pay it out in... So the amount that was raised in 1 month is paid in the following month.
0: Mm-hmm.
1: So there was a bit of hangover from July, I think it was.
0: Okay.
1: And then the August amount would come through in September. If I've lost you, it came through this morning. You saw it on my face when I checked my app.
0: I got an
1: email. Said your funds will be paid out in the next 24 hours. I was like, let me just have a look at my banking app. $6,740.72 has been deposited in there overnight. Now that's worrying.
0: Okay.
1: Because we are now in a race against time to get this money through to Dr. Riley Elliott.
0: Yep.
1: Before something like Netflix or Spotify,
0: mm-hmm.
1: more of an iHeartRadio guy, Export Ultra or Bunnings, you know, get a automatic deposit that comes out of my account.
0: Or your TAB account.
1: Or my TAB account, or I go to the pub, what are you guys up to after the show?
0: Yeah.
1: So
0: okay.
1: I now need, because obviously I've had to squirrel away that other $1,900, which has been burning a hole in my account for the last month. And so I now need to combine those two, send that over. And then we will buy two sharks.
0: I would have thought you'd give it straight to Jeff, your partner, because she's been notoriously very good looking after your money over the years, you know,
1: well,
0: squirreling away.
1: Well,
0: you
1: maybe
0: don't even
1: she
0: have
1: is.
0: Access to your dual account.
1: Well, so how do I know if she's been good or not? You know what I mean?
0: Does she deliver you monthly statements?
1: No.
0: This is where we're sitting at the moment?
1: No, but maybe I should install a little check-in once a month.
0: There's no questions
1: asked?
0: Once
1: a quarter. A quarterly update.
0: I would go with the quarterly update.
1: I would like
0: update.
1: To see the books, thanks.
0: Is there any kind of dividend that's paid out of this account?
1: Nah.
0: To you? Is that right?
1: Nah.
0: Okay, interesting.
1: Every day I get home, there's another delivery on the doorstep. I don't know. Anyway, so the next steps are, and I know a lot of people have been waiting to find out, hear what the next steps are for the sharks. I need to get that money before someone tries to get their grubby little fingers into my accounts and get that money over to Dr. Riley.
0: Nobody's getting any grubby little fingers into your
1: they
0: account.
1: Do,
0: the only
1: man.
0: Person is you.
1: No, you know when you get paid and you're like, oh, sweet, it's payday, beauty, go and have a look. And then all of a sudden all these automatic payments have come out and you're like, I now have no money left. Where did that all go? You know what I mean?
0: Yeah.
1: It wouldn't happen to you because it wouldn't make a dent, but to us, to us common folk.
0: What day's payday?
1: Yeah, exactly. I know exactly what minute it comes from. Anyway, so that is the update on the sharks. So I reckon we get Dr. Riley on tomorrow, Friday, probably Friday by the time the money goes through.
0: Okay, well, it'd be good to get that money out of your account. I'm starting to worry now.
1: Well, you are. I've got bloody $8,000 that's not mine sitting in my account.
0: Just put that on some high interest earning savings. I think you could make some money out of this.
1: Tell you what, the casino's just across the road. I could double it. Four sharks, anybody?
0: You have done a lot of admin. You probably deserve it.

0: It's the Hideki Breakfast with Jerry and Manaya. So every week we deliver a whole lot of Export Ultra merch.
1: Merch.
0: To a business somewhere around New Zealand. If you'd like to receive some of that Export Ultra merch, then just text DUMP to 34833, followed by your business address, and we could be winging our way to your place.
1: Yeah, just like a couple of weeks ago when I was perusing the aisles of Bunnings, and one of the guys goes, hey, reckon they'd drop off some merch to a Bunnings? I said, geez, mate, text in, try your luck. Sure enough, they did. Different Bunnings. So unfortunately, that guy never got any of that merch, but still, worth a try.
0: Did you personally deliver the merch?
1: No, Zoe did.
2: I sure did.
0: Yeah. How did it go, Zoe?
2: Well, we didn't actually have his name or anything.
1: No.
2: He just said, oh, this guy had a Bunnings. I said, okay. So I walked in there with my merch.
0: Yes.
2: And I was like, I'm looking for this guy who listens to Radio Hodaki.
0: And you had a photo of the guy?
2: No.
1: No.
0: Oh.
1: Just the rumour, just whispers.
0: Just anyone here listen to Radio Hodaki?
2: They got on their little walkie-talkie thing.
1: Does anyone listen to Hodaki?
2: We got someone here from Radio Hodaki.
1: Yeah.
2: She's got some merch.
0: Right.
2: And then he came and he was real stoked.
1: Did they do it over the loud hailer?
2: Nah.
3: Hodaki merch to aisle 4, Hodaki merch.
2: That's the low-key one.
1: Oh, okay.
0: So if you want Zoe to turn up to your work and your name to be called out over the loudspeaker as a Hodaki listener, just text DUMP to 3483, followed by your workplace address, and we could be heading to your place. This is the Hodaki Breakfast.
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1: Can we do a quick algo check? My algorithm yesterday spat up an absolute gem. It is these Irish fellas do a podcast. You guys heard of podcasts?
2: Yes.
1: We should do one. They came across the fact that rappers' real names sound a lot like Irish people's names. The clearest example I could give you is Ice Cube.
2: Yes.
1: His name's O'Shea Jackson.
2: O'Shea Jackson.
1: Now, is that not the most Irish name that you've ever heard in your life?
2: I mean, it's a cool name.
1: That's right up there. So have a listen to this. This is rappers' real names.
3: Do rappers' real names sound like Irish men?
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5: Gary Eldridge Grace.
6: Gary Grace, Stone Masonry.
7: Drake Aubrey Graham.
8: Yeah, Aubrey Graham.
6: Welcome to Aubrey Graham Properties.
8: Yeah.
6: 50 Cent Curtis Jackson.
3: Chance the Rapper.
6: Chancellor Jonathan Bennett.
8: Unbelievable. Biggie. Christopher George Latour Wallace.
6: Christopher George Wallace.
8: Yeah.
1: So those are some of the names that of actual rappers.
0: I'm looking at Snoop Dogg.
1: Rappers' actual names.
0: I'm just having a look at some other ones here. Snoop Dogg, obviously. Calvin Brodus.
1: Yep.
0: Junior.
1: Calvin Brodus. Curtis Jackson.
0: Yes.
1: Marshall Mathers.
0: Marshall Mathers, the third.
1: Yes. As I said before, Ice Cube, O'Shea Jackson.
0: Mm-hmm.
1: LL Cool J. Where do you stand on LL Cool J as a nickname?
0: So, ladies love Cool James.
1: And his name's just James Todd Smith.
0: Well, James Smith. You're going to go, ladies love Cool James. LL Cool J is a, I remember even at the time, for the first time I saw or heard of LL Cool J, which was in the 80s.
1: Yeah.
0: And I was like,
1: that was the decade before the 90s, Zoe.
0: And those in the days where you couldn't Google anything. And I was like, oh, cool, Joe. It was such an unusual name.
1: Yeah.
0: And it wasn't until the 90s that I found out what LL Cool J even stood for, because he couldn't look it up.
1: And I wish I didn't know.
0: It wasn't in an Encyclopedia Britannica.
9: I wish I didn't know. Yeah, I can't lie. I learned something new this morning.
0: Ladies love Cool James?
1: I don't love it. Some more rappers' names that sound like Irishmen. Jay-Z, Sean Carter.
0: Yeah.
1: Dr. Dre, Andre Young. Ice-T, Tracy Marrow.
0: I got to say, Ja Rule, Jeff Atkins. Now, it's not your partner, is it?
1: No, well, I don't think so. What about Nelly? Cornell Haynes. What about Puff Daddy?
0: Puff Daddy?
1: Just in general.
0: Yeah. No, I'm not a fan. Busta Rhymes, Trev Smith.
1: He sounds like a groundskeeper. Trev Smith prepares a brutal outfield.
0: This is the Hauraki Breakfast. Jeremy Wells.

0: This is the Hideki Breakfast with Jerry and Manaya.
1: That's me.
0: Have you seen those llamas that they've got going? The Auckland Council have hired. They're called the Armour Guards. So that's a play on. That's actually, they're called Llama Guards, aren't they? That's a play on Armour Guard, the security firm. And they're to help lambs?
1: Yeah.
0: From getting attacked by dogs?
1: Yeah, from getting attacked by dogs. It's something that they do in the overseas. They use llamas to protect sheep from foxes, which I was saying before, a fox can get through like 100 llamas in a day. 100 sheep
0: right.
1: in a day. Because it just eats the tongue, and then they can't eat. That's them cooked.
0: It's an interesting move from the fox.
1: Yeah.
0: You know, in the UK, you'll see an urban fox hanging out. Will. They've always got a suspicious look on their face.
1: Well, they're too smart. But llamas and alpacas, they're not scared of them.
0: Is a fox a dog or a cat?
1: It's neither. Obviously, cats, feline. Dogs, canine.
0: Yeah.
1: Foxes.
0: Yes.
1: Vulpine.
0: Ah, so what
1: Gun
0: are their...
1: Gun retweet that.
0: What are their relatives?
1: I don't think they've got anything. I think they're basically their own genus. Looking
0: foxes,
1: at you, Zoe.
0: Really? I feel like they look like... They're like dog cats, aren't they?
1: Yeah. Well, it's like how they say dingoes aren't dogs.
0: What?
1: Okay, but they are, you know. No, they're not. And apparently they don't smell like dogs.
0: Dingoes.
1: That's a dog, you know. Let's not out there.
0: Well, dogs are still babies. A dingo is still a baby.
1: Llamas and alpacas.
0: Mm-hmm.
1: Camelids. So they're in the same family as camels.
0: That makes sense.
1: It does, doesn't it? They kind of look like camels. It's always blowing my mind that giraffes aren't part of that same family.
0: Ah.
1: Giraffes.
0: What are giraffes part of?
1: Well, what is a giraffe if not a camel that's been put on the rack?
0: I would have thought so.
1: And stretched.
0: Yeah. But they're not. They're part of the horse community. Aren't they?
1: I don't know. I think they're their own community of leopard, moose, camel things.
0: Oh, I would have thought the giraffe's part of the horse world.
1: Hey, tell me this. Have you ever heard a llama make a noise before?
0: No.
1: Have a listen to this.
0: Oh, yeah. That sounds like a goose.
1: Yeah, well, it's not. That's a llama.
0: Okay. Interestingly, a goose will also attack and look
1: fox,
0: after.
1: Yeah, 100% it will.
0: It will look after a herd of sheep, a goose.
1: So here's the other part of camelid behavior that you weren't aware of. So I told you this morning that when they spit, they don't spit their saliva, they spit their cud.
0: Mm.
1: The other thing is they have that noise that you just heard there that sounds like someone throttling a goose. But they also have, I won't play any audio of it because it's too piercing, but they have a shriek that they use. And it's because, you know, out in the wild, they live on the side of the Andes and they need to yell across the valley to their mates that, hey, there's a puma around.
0: Mm-hmm.
1: And so they have a shriek that sounds like a dying woman. It is that loud that when we were sharing, you'd often either wear earmuffs or earplugs because it's that and your head's right next to it.
0: Can you imitate it?
1: No.
2: Can you?
1: I could probably hit Zoe and she might make the same noise.
0: Is it like,
1: Yeah, it is.
0: Is it like that?
1: And it's.
0: I think I've heard it.
1: You know when it's so loud you can hear that weird like, wee noise in the background? Yeah, it's like that. It's so shrill. I won't recreate it because everyone that's still listening will turn us off.
0: You ever been spat at by a llama?
1: Oh my God, have I what?
0: So what does it feel like? Is it like getting acid thrown at you?
1: It's yeah, it is. I had one. I was kneeling over its head in a pair of shorts, and it turned its head up and spat straight up my shorts. It's like what do the Argentinians put on steak? You know that green stuff that Argentinians put on the steak.
0: Yeah, I forget
1: what that's called.
0: It's like a jalapeno kind of a sauce thing.
1: That's what it's like. It's like that. They spit that at you.
0: Feels kind of racist. This is the Hideki Breakfast.
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0: This is the Hodaki Breakfast with Jerry and Manaya.
1: Earlier this morning, we were talking about your group chats, what they're called. We had a million texts through. I got to be honest, half of them we can't read into a microphone.
0: It turns out that this is a real thing. You know, the 2020s will be known as the time when people had group chats.
1: Yeah.
0: And they had more and more group chats to a point where they actually had to start culling them and editing them and leaving group chats.
1: Yeah.
0: Never easy.
1: Would you like a few more?
0: Please.
1: We go to social media. We take to social media this morning. My family, this is Grace, who actually works over at the Hits. My family chat is called See You Next Tuesday, and it took Mum a while to figure out what that meant.
0: Wow, Grace. I'm shocked.
1: Disgusting.
0: I mean, my family group's chat's called Family Ties, which is wholesome, and a hark back to the 1980s sitcom.
1: Yeah, my family group chat's called The Stewarts, and that harks back to our last name.
0: How's it spelled?
1: S-T-E-W-A-R-T apostrophe S.
0: Oh, really? You've put the apostrophe in there?
1: Of ownership. Yep. That is The Stewarts family group chat. Okay, we own that.
0: Yep. Who does the group chat belong to? It belongs to...
1: Auntie Erina, if we're honest, but...
0: Actually, do you know what? It should be after the S. I hate to tell you, I hate to be an apostrophe Nazi.
1: Is it?
0: Yep. Who does the group chat belong to? It belongs to the...
1: The Stewarts.
0: It belongs to the Stewarts.
1: The Stewarts' group chat.
0: It's the Stewarts' group chat apostrophe.
1: It belongs to Family Stewart, to Glenn
0: Stewart. If it was
1: Stewart.
0: Stewart's group chat, if it was actually belonging... Who does the group chat belong to? It belongs Stewart. To Stewart. Then it
1: one
0: would be,
1: Stewart.
0: Then it would be apostrophe yes, but because it's the group, the Stewarts, it's after the S.
1: Reach out dictionaries. Katie has written in.
0: he's closed. I look.
1: Is this too boring for afternoon?
0: The kid knows the possessive.
1: Kid.
0: All right, the kid knows the possessive. It's one thing I've got.
2: Kid knows his grammar. Yep.
1: did you go to a grammar school? Organ donor matches, it's me, my sister, and my dad. The SP2 Appreciation Society, I know what that is.
0: SP2.
1: But I do know what this one is. Creed Appreciation Society. Benny Toner, who I actually, I know. His group chat is called the Dominican Crab Races.
0: Any reason for that, do you think?
1: Don't know, but he's tagged the people who are in it. They would like to distance themselves. Oh, apparently it's because they'd be scuttling.
0: Oh, okay. Baby Scutland. If anyone's looking into their phone, Baby Scutland.
1: Baby Scutland. The Blokes Brothel, Pimcock Brownies, Nut Jar. How much Oliver's a drizzle? Has anyone seen my vape? Spur of the moment craft beer tasting.
0: This is the Hodaki Breakfast.
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0: It's the Hideki Breakfast with Jerry and Manaya. So Empire of the Sun are coming.
1: One of my favourite gigs I've ever been to, Empire of the Sun.
0: You don't even remember the bloody gig. What are you talking
1: about? From what I've heard, it was amazing.
0: You were loving it. I saw your face.
1: That's what I'm saying.
0: You were trying to push your way to the front.
1: From what I've... Well, to probably behind the... I was being ushered to the front because at that stage at Austin City Limits, we walked into the wrong... line to get in, and then all of a sudden we were ushered into the little influencer area up the front of the stage. Remember that?
0: Oh man.
1: But I think what they wanted us to do was go through and take selfies in front of the band and then carry on. But we didn't know what we were doing and we were hosed. And so
0: let's put that bit at the front of the
1: chase,
0: story.
1: Right? We were hosed and we shouldn't have been there. And they were like, no, get your photos and then carry on. Like, Jesus Christ. So that's why in all of that hullabaloo, I don't really remember them that well. But I need a refresher because from what I've been told, that's one of my favourite gigs of all time.
0: Friday the 19th of February, Spark Arena, Auckland. Tickets are on sale now. And we've got a double pass to give away right now as well. Give us a call, 0800.
1: What's that number? Hodaki. I'm going to call it now.
0: 0800 428 725. Beck Sandys is up next. Have a lovely day today. We'll see you tomorrow.
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17: In this update, Nikki Hager's new book claims the Taxpayers Union worked with tobacco lobbyists during a campaign against smoking law changes and accepted money from British American Tobacco. But Executive Director Jordan Williams says the book is riddled with inaccuracies.
18: We're really open, that, and that's been open for more than a decade, that less than 3% of our revenue is from industry.
17: A man badly hurt in a fight in Lower Hutt 3 weeks ago has died in hospital, and the charge against the accused has been upgraded from coward punch to manslaughter. The 45-year-old is due in the Wellington High Court in 2 weeks. Gloria Vale's Trust is losing its charitable status today after an investigation found unsafe work conditions and children working in its businesses. The Trust made a $1.8 million surplus last year and could now be up for a tax bill of around $500,000. Gloria Vale Leavers Trust manager Liz Gregory.
19: They will have to start paying tax on everything. There is no capacity now for them to reap the benefits of having that charitable status and the tax-exempt status.
17: And Christchurch's Arana Wildlife Park could be set for a much-needed lifeline, with the council considering a $1.2 million bailout today. Golf's New Zealand Open will again offer a spot at a major championship next year. The leading player who's not already exempt for the Open will earn a place in the field at St Andrews in July. And to Formula One.
20: The chequered flag for Bruce McLaren.
17: A petrol station in Auckland's Remuera, which was owned by McLaren's parents Les and Ruth, has been the inspiration behind a new logo for the F1 team. The refreshed look features the location where the four-time Grand Prix winner built the car that would take him to his first racing victory. That's your newsfeed. I'm Bryn Rudkin.
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Good morning. It's Wednesday morning. You're listening to Hauraki Days with Beck. All thanks to Trade Staff. If you're on the hunt for work, you've got to check out their website, tradestaff.co.nz. There's jobs available right now. Epic music coming up for you this hour. Got Head Like a Hole. We've got Pop. And coming up very soon, Bush. But right now, it's the Black

bit of bush for you Wednesday morning from the band that was spotted all around Auckland last week. They did their gig at Spark Arena on Thursday as Bush here on Radio Hauraki. Now the Hot Spring T20 Black Clash is coming back for 2027. It's happening at Hagley Oval Friday, 22nd of January. You've got Team Cricket with Tim Southey, Lou Vincent and Neil Wagner so far. Team Rugby and Friends, Kieran Reid, the two-time Olympic medalist and former world shot put champion Tom Walsh and Izzy Dagg. Wild cards will be announced for both teams. Tickets are available now, of course, from blackclash.co.nz. But you don't want to miss out on tickets to the party zone. It's the R18 ACC Export Ultra Zone. It's a vibe, man. It's a good time, so get your tickets, eh? Great tune for you now. It's Guns N' Roses. Don't cry.

0: Hey, this is Courtney from Courtney and the Unholy Reverie. You're about to check out our new track, Devil in the Details. The track's about a cycle of repetition, frustration, and the uncomfortable truth that sometimes the thing keeping you stuck is yourself.
1: Locals only.

I love New Zealand music, loving that track. That is Courtney and the Unholy Reverie with Devil in the Detail. 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Now today is the 23rd of September. It is the birthday of the boss himself, Bruce Springsteen, 77 years old today. Earlier in the year, I went along and saw his movie. Cried. Man, not a dry eye in that theatre. But, you know, he did his first album way back in 1973 and he's still going 5 decades later. So we're going to celebrate him 12 o'clock rock today. What tune from the boss do you want to?

0: here at midday. I reckon some groovy, upbeat ones. What do you reckon? It's up to you. Let me know on 3483. I'll be back very soon with The Killers here on Hauraki.
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0: Beck Sandy's here on Hauraki Days. Coming up next hour, if you want to win yourself a double pass to a brand new movie, listen out. Details will be coming at you soon. I've got great music coming up from Cranberries. I share a birthday with Dolores, don't you know? And a bit of Red Hot Chili Peppers. But we'll kick it all off with Queens of the Stone Age right here on Hauraki very soon.
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3: In this update, MB's botched a biometrics project has now cost more than $50 million, and the sunk cost might not stop there. Chief Executive Nick Blakely says that's not good enough, and a review of 70 active tech projects has since been carried out.
4: At the time of the stock take in July, 9 projects were rated red and 6 amber, and I've sought assurance that credible action is underway to address the performance of these projects.
3: Workplace injuries and illness cost New Zealand $5.5 billion last year, according to a new report from the Business Leaders Health and Safety Forum. It says work-related ill health was the biggest hit, making up 57% of that cost. The Trump administration is pushing back on calls for oversight of AI, calling it a globalist scheme to control the technology. Trump also told the UN General Assembly that AI will be renamed superintelligence from now on in all US documents.
5: The use of the word artificial makes intelligence fake. It makes it sound fake, and it is not fake. It's actually amazing.
3: Meanwhile, a group of 22 countries, including Australia and Canada, is warning AI is advancing faster than governments can keep up with. Good Ancestors NZ says New Zealand risks it falling behind, with calls growing for stronger AI safeguards and regulation. The Breakers have suffered their first loss in the Gordon Herbert coaching era of basketball's ANBL. They've been beaten 88-85 by the Bullets in Brisbane. Parker Jackson Cartwright top scored with 26 points. And referee Ashley Klein has been appointed as the bunker review official in Friday's Dolphins Roosters NRL Grand Final qualifier. He's been dismissed of on-field duties for missing a game-altering penalty call in the Warriors' loss to the Knights. That's your newsfeed. I'm Bryn Rudkin.
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It's the Foo Fighters here on Radio Hauraki. Not long and they're going to be here in New Zealand, Christchurch and Auckland. Can't wait. Hey, Spec Sandy's here on Hauraki Days. An opportunity for you to win a double pass to a brand new movie featuring Brad Pitt. I'll tell you all that info real soon. But right now, here's a bit of Green Day for you. American Idiot.

Audio Slave, or as I say in the rock world, Audio Slave, Show Me How to Live. Specs Andy's here on Hodaki Days. And if you would like to see a fantastic new movie, it's hitting cinemas tomorrow. It's called Heart of the Beast, and it stars Brad Pitt and his canine co-star Uber. It was filmed here in New Zealand, but the plot is they're stranded deep in the Alaskan wilderness. I'm guessing that's the New Zealand scenery. And their survival depends on the bond between Brad Pitt and his dog. So if you are into that kind of movie, I've got a double pass up for grabs right now. Just text Brad Pitt to 3483. Here's Tom Petty.

0: It's Radio Hauraki. Now, yesterday, the fellas returned to the big show, and huge news has come in on Kizzy's Racing Pigeon. It's lost every single race so far.
1: Pigeon Tim joins us now from Timaru. G'day, Tim. How you going?
2: Hi, guys. How are you going?
3: Yeah, yeah. Good. Thanks, mate. Yeah. Can't complain,
1: Tim. I'm freaking out, man.
2: You'll be celebrating.
1: Really? You're joking. Tim, lay it on us, mate. How did my bird go?
2: Oh, I don't know that you... I can't believe you don't know. You're 11th, guys. You've made it.
1: 11th!
3: Now, from my understanding...
1: Shut up, Jace. Hang on a sec.
2: You're in the money.
3: From my understanding, it's the top 15 birds that sort of pay out. Am I right there, Tim?
2: Absolutely. You're bang on there, guys.
4: Is that 100,
2: number 11.
4: Is that 100 big ones coming Kizzy's way?
2: Absolutely.
1: $100
4: Wow. Yeah, wow. How about that?
3: Why don't you split it between all of us? Obviously, that'd be 33 each.
1: We'll chat about that next. What we're going to do with this money, money.
4: Yeah, how good.
0: Well, it only needs to win, three more races, and then it breaks even. But you can hear the full chat about the pigeon. It's up now on their podcast. You can find it on the iHeart app, wherever you listen to your podcasts.
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0: It is Hauraki Days with Beck. 12 o'clock rock is up next. Bruce Springsteen, the boss. It's his birthday today, so we're going to celebrate him. He's 77. Man, he still looks good for his age. His first album came out back in 1973, so he's still got, it's like 53 years later, still rocking it out on stage. What tune do you want to hear from the boss? Let me know on 3483. I'll be back with some banging tunes from him for 12 o'clock rock after news and sport here on Hauraki.
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3: With a donut, would you not? You'd have to go creamless, though. It'd have to be like one of those normal round bastards.
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3: In this update, author Nikki Hager's new book takes aim at the Taxpayers Union and founder Jordan Williams, alleging the group has fronted campaigns for the hard right. Williams rejects the claims and says he's tempted to sue Hager.
4: The book's primary objective is to derail me, to derail David, and to derail the Taxpayers Union. And we have the most important work over the next 5 or 6 weeks.
3: He's referring to co-founder David Farah. MPs have been given another reminder that leaking confidential documents is a serious matter after details of a fire and emergency inquiry ended up with the Post. The Privileges Committee couldn't find the source of the leak and says digging further into how the newspaper got the document isn't worth the time. US President Donald Trump says oil prices could fall below levels seen before the war if more countries join the US in economically isolating Iran. He's spoken at the UN General Assembly.
5: The terrorist regime is behaving badly, not because they are strong and confident, but because they are weak and desperate.
3: And the Greens say New Zealand's becoming an AI guinea pig after figures show government agencies have budgeted $41 million on AI for this financial year. Green MP Francisco Hernandez.
6: A lot of them is going into these models that are kind of experimental or new or haven't seen a level of mass deployment.
3: A missed opportunity for the Breakers to register back-to-back wins to start the ANBL basketball season. They relinquished an 11-point third-quarter lead in an 88-85 loss to the Bullets in Brisbane. And to Formula One.
7: The checkered flag for Bruce McLaren.
3: A petrol station in Auckland's Remuera, which was owned by McLaren's parents, Les and Ruth, has been the inspiration behind a new logo for the F1 team. That's your newsfeed, I'm Bryn Rudkin.
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9: He's been making massive hits since 1973, and maybe even before that, before he was discovered. Today is the birthday of the boss himself, Bruce Springsteen, 77 years old. Man, he is still looking fit. Now, he has spoken in the past about how it went from being a solo act versus the band. He shares his thoughts here.
10: When I signed my record deal, I knew that I wanted to be a solo act, but I also missed the band because I played in bands my whole life, so... I had my guys from the neighborhood, so I signed my contract. I said, well, I want to kind of call the shots, but I need my men around me and my men and women, you know. So that was kind of how it played out. I put the band together pretty early after I signed my record deals. And I was lucky because a lot of people don't realize those things till it's too late.
9: It's just hard to see Bruce Springsteen without the E Street Band behind him. All right, we're going to kick into this one. It's Glory Day, celebrating the birthday of the boss.